0: Prime Minister Narendra Modi and his Japanese counterpart Sanae Takaichi have unequivocally and strongly condemned terrorism and violent extremism in all its forms and manifestations, including cross-border terrorism from Pakistan. The 16th India-Japan Annual Summit joint statement said both leaders condemned in the strongest terms the terrorist attack in Pahalgam, Jammu and Kashmir on the 22nd of April last year. The leaders also took note of the United Nations Security Council monitoring team report of 29 July 2025 mentioning the resistance front. We have a report.
1: Prime Minister Narendra Modi and Japanese Prime Minister Sanae Takaichi also strongly condemned the terrorist attack in Delhi on November last year. The two leaders called for the perpetrators, organizers and financiers of the reprehensible act to be brought to justice without delay. They also called for concerted action against all UN-listed terrorist groups and entities including Al-Qaeda, ISIS, Lashkar-e-Tayyaba, Jaish-e-Mohammed and their proxies. The two Prime Ministers stressed the need for resolute action to eliminate terrorist safe havens, dismantle terrorist financing networks and their nexus with transnational crime and halt the cross-border movement of terrorists. Towards the shared goal of a resilient and prosperous Indo-Pacific, the two Prime Ministers reiterated their commitment to advancing cooperation among like-minded countries. They welcomed the steady progress under the Quad framework and reaffirmed their commitment to enhancing practical cooperation. Saqlain Akhtar for Akashwani News, Delhi.
0: India and Japan have reaffirmed the shared commitment to the salience of economic security as one of the foundational pillars of the India-Japan Special Strategic and Global Partnership. The India-Japan Joint Declaration on Economic Security Cooperation said the economic security partnership is underpinned by mutual trust, shared values and aligned interest, and is a recognition that the prosperity, security and economic futures of the two sides are deeply intertwined. It added that this declaration is a recognition that the synergy between the updated free and open Indo-Pacific and the mutual and holistic advancement for security and growth across regions, Mahasagar Initiative, provides both sides with the required impetus to furthering economic security cooperation. Election Commission of India, ECI, has sought responses from rival factions of All India Trinamool Congress, AITC, regarding competing claims about the party's organizational elections and authorized signatories. We have a report.
2: The Election Commission said in a statement that it has written separate letters to Mamata Banerjee and party leader Ritobroto Banerjee regarding the claims and counterclaims by both factions with respect to organizational elections and authorized signatories of the AITC. The Commission said both sides have been directed to submit their responses by 5:30 p.m. on Monday. The development comes amid a dispute within the Trinamool Congress over the party's organizational structure and the authority to act on its behalf before the Election Commission. Such disputes are governed by the Election Symbols Reservation and Allotment Order, under which the Commission examines rival claims, supporting documents and submissions from the contending factions before taking a decision where necessary. The ECI has not expressed any view on the merits of the rival claims and has sought written responses from both factions before proceeding further in the matter. Chirag Jha, Akashwani News, Delhi.
0: Iran's Supreme Leader Mujtaba Khamenei will not attend the funeral of his father, former Supreme Leader Ali Khamenei, due to security concerns. According to the current leader's representative in India, Ayatollah Hakim Ilahi, threats and surveillance risks made it unsafe for the leader to appear in public. Early on Wednesday, Iran's Foreign Minister Sayyed Abbas Araghchi issued a sharp warning to the United States. In a social media post, Araghchi urged President Donald Trump to restrain its close ally Israel from threatening Iran after Israeli Defense Minister Israel Katz said that Iran's Supreme Leader Mojtaba Khamenei was marked for death. He said any threat against Iran's leadership would receive a strong response. Iran is scheduled to hold funeral ceremonies for former Supreme Leader Ali Khamenei from July 4th to July 9th in Iran and Iraq. Governor of Bihar, Lieutenant General retired Syed Atta Hasnain, and Minister of State for External Affairs Pavitra Margarita will visit Iran today to attend the funeral ceremony of late Supreme Leader of Iran Grand Ayatollah Syed Ali Khamenei. Minister of External Affairs said the high-level representation in the ceremony underscores the importance of civilizational ties, including people-to-people connection between the two countries, providing a robust foundation to political and economic engagements.

0: Lok Sabha Speaker Om Birla will inaugurate the two-day orientation program for newly elected members of the West Bengal Legislative Assembly in Kolkata today. The program aims to familiarize newly elected members with various aspects of parliamentary and legislative functioning, including committee systems, financial oversight, parliamentary privileges, and emerging digital initiatives in legislatures. The inaugural session of the program will be attended by Deputy Chairperson of the Rajya Sabha Harivansh, Union Minister of Parliamentary Affairs Kiran Rijiju, Chief Minister of West Bengal Shubhendu Adhikari and others. Ministry of Panchayati Raj will organise a national workshop of state Panchayati Raj ministers in New Delhi today to deliberate on recommendations of the 16th Finance Commission. The workshop will be chaired by Union Minister of Panchayati Raj Rajiv Ranjan Singh Lallan Singh in the presence of Union Minister of State Professor S.P. Singh Baghel. During the workshop, the discussions will focus on the operational guidelines for implementation of the 16th Finance Commission, rural local body grants issued by the Department of Expenditure, Ministry of Finance. This is Akashvani giving you the news. For quick news updates around the clock, follow us on our X handle at AIR News Alerts. And for details of stories and more, log on to our website www.newsonair.gov.in and download news on AIR app. The annual Shri Amarnath Yatra began this morning from both Pehelgam and Baltal routes in Jammu and Kashmir. Lakhs of devotees from across India expected to undertake the sacred journey to the Amarnath Cave Shrine during the 57-day-long pilgrimage. Pilgrims travel to the holy Amarnath Cave, located at an altitude of nearly 3,888 meters, to seek the blessings of Lord Shiva and witness the naturally formed ice shivling. The yatra will culminate on August 28, coinciding with the festival of Raksha Bandhan. The first batch of pilgrims, comprising more than 4,800 people, including women and children, left for Amarnath Cave Shrine from twin base camps of Noonwan and Baltal this morning. We have more from a correspondent.
1: Amid chants of Bam Bam Bole and Har Har Mahadev, thousands of yatris embarked on a tough but spiritually enriching journey to the 3,880-meter high cave shrine this morning. During the 57-day pilgrimage, lakhs of devotees are expected to take up the 48-kilometer route from Noonwan Pehelgam in Anantnag district and the shorter but steeper 14-kilometer route from Baltal in Gandharbal district and pay obeisance at the holy shrine. Along the twin routes, authorities have put in place comprehensive facilities including medical camps, resting points, langars, drinking water stations and real-time weather monitoring systems. Meanwhile, the second batch of yatris has left from Jammu this morning and is expected to reach the valley later this afternoon. Ishfaq Shah, Akashvani News, Srinagar.

In Ukraine, 27 people have been killed and 90 others were injured in a massive drone and missile strikes by Russia on capital Kyiv. Damage was recorded in 30 locations across Kyiv, mainly residential buildings and civilian infrastructure. Russia's defense ministry said in a statement that deadly bombardment on Wednesday night was in response to Ukraine's long-range strikes on its civilian infrastructure. Ukraine's increasingly frequent and large-scale attacks on Russia, described by President Volodymyr Zelensky as a 40-day blitz, have primarily targeted oil refineries, triggering a fuel crisis in Russia more than 4 years after the war between Kyiv and Moscow began. In Thailand, 9 monks were killed yesterday when an 11-year-old boy crashed a pickup truck into a group of monks on a pilgrimage walk in the northeastern Mukdahan province. Officials said a total of 35 monks from Mukdahan province were on the pilgrimage. 5 monks were killed at the scene, while 4 others died at a hospital. In Syria, an explosive device detonated in Damascus Cafe yesterday, killing at least 9 people. Interior Ministry reported the device was planted inside the cafe, located 100 meters from the Palace of Justice in the capital Hijaz district. Indian Meteorological Department has said the southwest monsoon has further advanced in the national capital, parts of Gujarat, Uttar Pradesh, Madhya Pradesh, Haryana, Punjab and parts of Rajasthan. The Met Department has forecast heavy to very heavy rainfall with isolated extremely heavy rainfall at isolated places over Gujarat, Konkan, Goa, Madhya Maharashtra, Odisha and West

0: Madhya Pradesh. Board of Control for Cricket in India, BCCI, has announced the schedule for India's two match test series against Sri Lanka to be played from the 15th to the 27th of next month. The opening test will be held at the Gaul International Stadium from the 15th of next month, while the second test will be played at the Sinhali Sports Club in Colombo from the 23rd of next month. The series is part of the ICC World Test Championship 2025-27 cycle. In the ICC Women's T20 World Cup, host England defeated South Africa by 40 runs in the second semi-final at the Kennington Oval in London to set up a title clash with Australia. And in the FIFA World Cup, Spain defeated Austria 3-0 in the round of 32 at the Los Angeles Stadium in Inglewood, California, to book a place in the round of 16. Mikel Oyarzabal scored twice in the 36th and 89th minutes, while Pedro Porro added the second goal in the 66th minute. And now for a look at today's newspapers, it's over to Subhadra Ramachandran.
1: Thank you, Abhishek. Japanese Prime Minister Sanae Takayuchi's first visit to India since becoming Prime Minister is noticed by most of the dailies. India-Japan unveil ambitious roadmap, PM Modi, Takayuchi deepen strategic ties, leads the statesman. Financial Express in its editorial piece, Take Charge, writes, UPI can learn from Brazil's PIX, which exempts smaller merchants while allowing charges for larger businesses. The paper elaborates, a decade after its launch, the Unified Payments Interface UPI has become one of India's greatest digital public infrastructure success stories. The numbers continue to astonish. In June alone, UPI processed transactions worth 28.9 lakh crore rupees, about 20% higher than a year earlier, while average daily volumes touched a record 757 million. Digital payments have become an integral part of everyday commerce, from roadside vendors to organized retailers. Yet, beneath this spectacular growth lies a structural concern. Just two players, PhonePe and Google Pay, account for around 80% of all UPI transactions. Crude declines, but government hints won't cut fuel rates, reports the Tribune. Monsoon finally arrives in Delhi, ending weeks of heat and humidity, states the Pioneer. Sirsa Kino earns GI tag, decade of scientific farming bears fruit, informs the Tribune. And finally, simple but effective, Citizen Kane is fueling England's World Cup dreams, writes Hindustan Times about England's football skipper, Harry Kane. And with that, it's back to you, Abhishek.
0: Thank you, Subhadra. And now, before we end the bulletin, the headlines once again. Prime Minister Narendra Modi and his Japanese counterpart Sanae Takayuchi strongly condemn terrorism and violent extremism in all its forms and manifestations. Election Commission seeks responses from rival factions of Trinamool Congress regarding competing claims about parties' organizational elections and authorized signatories. Annual Sri Amarnath Yatra begins from both Pehelgam and Bal Tal routes in Jammu and Kashmir. Iran's Supreme Leader Mojtaba Khamenei to skip Father Ali Khamenei's funeral over security fears. Spain beat Austria 3-0 to enter round of 16 at the FIFA World Cup. And BCCI announced a schedule for India's two-match test series against Sri Lanka to be played from the 15th to the 27th of next month. And with that, we end the morning news. Have a nice day.

This is Akashvani, the news read by Subhadra Ramachandran. Prime Minister Narendra Modi and his Japanese counterpart Sane Takayuchi have unequivocally and strongly condemned terrorism and violent extremism in all its forms and manifestations, including cross-border terrorism from Pakistan. The 16th India-Japan Annual Summit joint statement said, both leaders condemned in the strongest terms the terrorist attack in Pahalgam, Jammu and Kashmir on 22nd April last year. The leaders also took note of the United Nations Security Council Monitoring Team report of 29 July 2025, mentioning the resistance front. India and Japan have reaffirmed their shared commitment to the salience of economic security as one of the foundational pillars of the India-Japan Special Strategic and Global Partnership. The India-Japan Joint Declaration on Economic Security Cooperation said the economic security partnership is underpinned by mutual trust, shared values and aligned interests, and is a recognition that the prosperity, security and economic futures of the two sides are deeply intertwined. Election Commission of India has sought responses from rival factions of All India Trinamool Congress regarding competing claims about the party's organizational elections and authorized signatories. In a statement, the Commission said it has written separate letters to Mamata Banerjee and party leader Rita Bartha Banerjee regarding the claims and counterclaims by both factions with respect to organizational elections.

elections and authorized signatories of the AITC. The Commission said both sides have been directed to submit their responses by 5:30 p.m. on Monday. The annual Sri Amarnath Yatra began this morning from both Pehlgam and Baltal routes in Jammu and Kashmir. Lakhs of devotees from across India are expected to undertake the sacred journey to the Amarnath Cave Shrine during the 57-day long pilgrimage. Pilgrims travel to the holy Amarnath Cave, located at an altitude of nearly 3,888 meters, to seek the blessings of Lord Shiva and witness the naturally formed Ai Shivling. The Yatra will culminate on August 28, coinciding with the festival of Raksha Bandhan. The first batch of pilgrims, comprising more than 4,800 people, including women and children, left for Amarnath Cave Shrine from twin base camps of Nunwan and Baltal this morning. Minister Panchayati Raj will organize national workshop of state Panchayati Raj ministers in New Delhi today to deliberate on the recommendations of the 16th Finance Commission. The workshop will be chaired by Union Minister of Panchayati Raj, Rajiv Ranjan Singh, Lalan Singh, in the presence of Union Minister of State, Professor S.P. Singh Baghel. During the workshop, the discussions will focus on the operational guidelines for the implementation of 16th Finance Commission rural local body grants issued by the Department of Expenditure, Minister of Finance. Iran's Supreme Leader Mojtaba Khamenei will not attend the funeral of his father, former Supreme Leader Ali Khamenei, due to the security concerns. According to the current leader's representative in India, Ayatollah Hakim Ilahi, threats and surveillance risks made it unsafe for the leader to appear in public. Governor of Bihar, Lieutenant General retired Syed Atta Hasnain, and the Minister of State for External Affairs, Pavitra Margarita, will visit Iran today to attend the funeral ceremony of late Supreme Leader of Iran, Grand Ayatollah Syed Ali Khamenei. Minister of External Affairs said the high-level representation in the ceremony underscores the importance of civilizational ties, including people-to-people connection between the two countries, providing a robust foundation to political and economic engagements. The southwest monsoon has further advanced through entire Delhi, some more parts of Gujarat, remaining parts of Uttar Pradesh, most parts of Madhya Pradesh, Haryana, Punjab and some parts of Rajasthan. In Delhi, the sky is likely to remain cloudy with the possibility of light rain during the day. And in FIFA World Cup, Spain defeated Austria 3-0 in the round of 32 at Los Angeles Stadium in Inglewood, California, to book a place in the round of 16. Portugal also advanced to the round of 16 after defeating Croatia 2-1 in their round of 32 match in Toronto, Canada today. Portugal will face Spain in the round of 16 in Dallas on Tuesday. And that is the end of this news bulletin.

This is Akashwani, the news read by Subhadra Ramachandran. Prime Minister Narendra Modi and his Japanese counterpart Sane Takeuchi have unequivocally and strongly condemned terrorism and violent extremism in all its forms and manifestations, including cross-border terrorism from Pakistan. The 16th India-Japan Annual Summit joint statement said both leaders condemned in the strongest terms the terrorist attack in Pahalgam, Jammu and Kashmir on the 22nd of April last year. The leaders also took note of the United Nations Security Council monitoring team report of 29th of July 2025 mentioning the resistance front. Election Commission of India, ECI, has sought responses from rival factions of All India Trinamool Congress, AITC, regarding competing claims about the party's organizational elections and authorized signatories. In a statement, the Commission said it has written a separate letters to Mamata Banerjee and party leader Ritoberto Banerjee regarding the claims and counterclaims by both factions with respect to organizational elections and authorized signatories of the AITC. The Commission said both sides have been directed to submit their responses by 5:30 p.m. on Monday. The annual Sri Amarnath Yatra began this morning from both Pahalgam and Baltal routes in Jammu and Kashmir. Lakhs of devotees from across India are expected to undertake the sacred journey to the Amarnath Cave Shrine during the 57-day-long pilgrimage. The Yatra will culminate on August 28, coinciding with the festival of Raksha Bandhan. Prime Minister Narendra Modi has extended his greetings to devotees undertaking the annual Amarnath Yatra. In a letter written to the pilgrims, Mr. Modi described the annual Amarnath Yatra as an eternal chapter in the spiritual tradition and cultural unity of the country. The Prime Minister also urged devotees to take 5 resolutions during the pilgrimage. These include maintaining cleanliness throughout the Yatra, strictly following all safety and administrative guidelines, supporting the local economy by spending at least 10% of their travel

expenses on local products under the Vocal for Local initiative, gifting a sapling to a sibling on Raksha Bandhan to promote the Ek Ped Maa Ke Naam campaign, and carrying the spirit of Nation First by performing their duties with honesty and contributing to the vision of a Viksit Bharat. Lok Sabha Speaker Om Birla will inaugurate the two-day orientation program for the newly elected members of the West Bengal Legislative Assembly in Kolkata today. The program aims to familiarize newly elected members with various aspects of parliamentary and legislative functioning, including committee systems, financial and oversight, parliamentary privileges, and emerging digital initiatives in legislatures. Ministry of Panchayati Raj will organise a national workshop of state Panchayati Raj ministers in New Delhi today to deliberate on the recommendations of the 16th Finance Commission. During the workshop, the discussion will focus on the operational guidelines for implementation of the 16th Finance Commission Rural Local Body Grants issued by the Department of Expenditure, Ministry of Finance. In Andhra Pradesh, four people were killed, eight others injured after a speeding fertilizer-laden lorry rammed into a parked auto near Kambham Y Junction in Markapuram district early this morning. The victims, all from Gidalur, were travelling to Kambham to attend a wedding and had stopped near a Vinayaka temple to offer prayers when the accident occurred. The injured were shifted to hospitals in Gidalur and Kambham. Police registered a case and are investigating the cause of the accident. Iran's Supreme Leader Mujtaba Khamenei will not attend the funeral of his father, former Supreme Leader Ali Khamenei, due to security concerns. According to the current leader's representative in India, Ayatollah Hakim Ilahi, threats and surveillance risks made it unsafe for the leader to appear in public. Governor of Bihar, Lieutenant General retired Syed Atha Asnain, and Minister of State for External Affairs Pavitra Margarita will visit Iran today to attend the funeral ceremony of the late Supreme Leader of Iran, Grand Ayatollah Sayyid Ali Khamenei. And in the FIFA World Cup, Spain defeated Austria 3-0 in the round of 32 at Los Angeles Stadium in Inglewood, California, to book a place in the round of 16. And that is the end of this news bulletin.

0: The headlines. Prime Minister Narendra Modi and his Japanese counterpart Sanae Takaichi strongly condemned terrorism and violent extremism in all its forms and manifestations. Iran's Supreme Leader Mujtaba Khamenei to skip Father Ali Khamenei's funeral over security fears. Bihar Governor Syed Atta Hasnain and Minister of State for External Affairs Pavitra Margarita to attend funeral ceremony of Ayatollah Ali Khamenei. 27 people killed in Russian strikes in Ukrainian capital Kyiv. Spain beat Austria 3-0 to enter round of 16 at the FIFA World Cup. And BCCI announced a schedule for India's two-match test series against Sri Lanka to be played from the 15th to the 27th of next month. Prime Minister Narendra Modi and his Japanese counterpart Sanae Takaichi have unequivocally and strongly condemned terrorism and violent extremism in all its forms and manifestations, including cross-border terrorism from Pakistan. The 16th India-Japan Annual Summit joint statement said both leaders condemned in the strongest terms the terrorist attack in Pahalgam, Jammu and Kashmir, on the 22nd of April last year. The leaders also took note of the United Nations Security Council monitoring team report on the 29th of July 2025 mentioning the resistance front. We have a report.
1: Prime Minister Narendra Modi and Japanese Prime Minister Sanae Takaichi also strongly condemned the terrorist attack in Delhi on November last year. The two leaders called for the perpetrators, organizers and financiers of the reprehensible act to be brought to justice without delay. They also called for concerted action against all UN-listed terrorist groups and entities including Al-Qaeda, ISIS, Lashkar-e-Tayyaba, Jaish-e-Mohammed and their proxies. The two Prime Ministers stressed the need for resolute action to eliminate terrorist safe havens, dismantle terrorist financing networks and their nexus with transnational crime and

0: halt the cross-border movement of terrorists. Towards the shared goal of a resilient and prosperous Indo-Pacific, the two prime ministers reiterated their commitment to advancing cooperation among like-minded countries. They welcomed the steady progress under the Quad framework and reaffirmed their commitment to enhancing practical cooperation. Saqlain Akhtar for Akashwani News, Delhi.
1: Iran's Supreme Leader Mujtaba Khamenei will not attend the funeral of his father, former Supreme Leader Ali Khamenei, due to security concerns. According to the current leader's representative in India, Ayatollah Hakim Ilahi, threats and surveillance risks made it unsafe for the leader to appear in public. Early on Wednesday, Iran's Foreign Minister Sayyed Abbas Araghchi issued a sharp warning to the United States. In a social media post, Araghchi urged President Donald Trump to restrain his close ally Israel from threatening Iran after Israeli Defense Minister Israel Katz said that Iran's Supreme Leader Mojtaba Khamenei was marked for death. He said any threat against Iran's leadership would receive a strong response. Iran is scheduled to hold funeral ceremonies for former Supreme Leader Ali Khamenei from July 4 to July 9 in Iran and Iraq. Governor of Bihar, Lieutenant General Retired Syed Atta Hasnan and Minister of State for External Affairs Pavitra Margarita will visit Iran today to attend the funeral ceremony of the late Supreme Leader of Iran, Grand Ayatollah Syed Ali Khamenei. Minister of External Affairs said the high-level representation in the ceremony underscores the importance of civilizational ties, including people-to-people connection between the two countries, providing a robust foundation to political and economic engagements. In Ukraine, 27 people have been killed and 90 others were injured in a massive drone and missile strikes by Russia on capital Kyiv. Damage was recorded in 30 locations across Kyiv, mainly residential buildings and civilian infrastructure. Russia's defense ministry said in a statement that deadly bombardment on Wednesday night was in response to Ukraine's long-range strikes on its civilian infrastructure. Ukraine's increasingly frequent and large-scale attacks on Russia, described by President Volodymyr Zelensky as a 40-day blitz, have primarily targeted oil refineries, triggering a fuel crisis in Russia more than 4 years after the war between Kyiv and Moscow began. This is Akashvani and you are listening to the World News. We bring you the top international news and updates from around the globe. In Syria, an explosive device detonated in Damascus Cafe yesterday, killing at least 9 people. Interior Ministry reported the device was planted inside the cafe located 100 meters from the Palace of Justice in the capital's Hejaz district. Syria's health ministry said 20 others were wounded. No group immediately claimed responsibility. Security forces cordoned off the area to investigate the attack. Visiting the scene, Damascus Governor Maher Marwan Idlibi said the device appeared primitive and vowed perpetrators would be held to account. In Thailand, 9 monks were killed yesterday when an 11-year-old boy crashed a pickup truck into a group of monks on a pilgrimage walk in northeastern Mukdahan province. Officials said a total of 35 monks from the Mukdahan province were on the pilgrimage. 5 monks were killed at the scene, while 4 others died at the hospital. 13 others were hospitalized and 3 of whom are in critical condition. Police said the boy is in custody and will be questioned upon the arrival of state child protection officers. The cause of the accident is under investigation. In the FIFA World Cup, Spain defeated Austria 3-0 in the round of 32 at the Los Angeles Stadium in Inglewood, California, to book a place in the round of 16. Mikel Oyarzabal scored twice in the 36th and 89th minutes, while Pedro Porro added the second goal in the 66th minute. Meanwhile, Portugal also advanced to the round of 16 after defeating Croatia 2-1 in the round of 32 match in Toronto, Canada. Portugal will face Spain in the round of 16 in Dallas on Tuesday. Later today, Switzerland will face Algeria in Vancouver at 8:30 a.m. IST, while Australia will take on Egypt in Arlington at 11:30 p.m. IST. Yesterday, Belgium, the United States and England also reached the round of 16. England will play co-host Mexico on Monday, while the United States will face Belgium on Tuesday. France, Norway, Canada, Morocco, Brazil and Paraguay have also qualified. Board of Control for Cricket in India, BCCI, has announced the schedule for India's 2-match test series against Sri Lanka to be played from the 15th to the 27th of next month. The opening test will be held at the Galle International Stadium from the 15th of the next month, while the second test will be played at the Sinhalese Sports Club in Colombo from the

23rd of next month. The series is part of the ICC World Test Championship 2025-27 cycle. In the ICC Women's T20 World Cup, host England defeated South Africa by 40 runs in the second semi-final at the Kennington Oval in London to set up a title clash with Australia. Put into bat first, England posted 169 for 5 in the 20 overs, riding on net Shiva Brown's 75 runs off 47 balls. In reply, South Africa were restricted to 129 for 8 in the 20 overs. Net Shiva Brown was named player of the match. The World Cup final will be played between England and Australia at the iconic Lord's Cricket Ground on Sunday. Early, Australia booked the place in the final on Tuesday with an 8-wicket victory over the West Indies in the first semi-final in London. In badminton, India's campaign ended at the Canada Open Super 300 tournament after Tanya Hemant's defeat in the women's singles second round in Markham. Tanya lost to Japan's Riko Gunji 21-11, 21-11 in the second round. Earlier, Hemant beat American Disha Gupta 21-16, 21-18 in the opening round. Similarly, Commonwealth Games medalist Akarshi Kashyap won opening round match against France's Anna Tatranova, but exited in the second round after losing 22-20, 17-21, 17-21 to fourth seed Beiwen Zhang of the USA. Former world number one Kidambi Srikant retired due to injury in the men's singles opener, trailing 11-10 against Malaysia's Li Zijia. Sanit Dayanand and Shankar Subramaniam also bowed out in the first round, ending India's campaign. And now, before we close, here are the highlights of the bulletin. Prime Minister Narendra Modi and his Japanese counterpart Sanae Takaichi strongly condemned terrorism and violent extremism in all its forms and manifestations. Iran's Supreme Leader Mustafa Khamenei to skip Father Ali Khamenei's funeral over security fears. Bihar Governor Syed Atta Hasnain and Minister of State for External Affairs Pavitra Margarita to attend funeral ceremony of Ayatollah Ali Khamenei. 27 people killed in Russian strikes on Ukrainian capital Kyiv. Spain beat Austria 3-0 to enter round of 16 at the FIFA World Cup. And BCCI announced a schedule for India's two match test series against Sri Lanka to be played from the 15th to the 27th of next month. And that is the end of this World News Bulletin.

Wishing all the listeners a very, very, very good morning from the studios of Akashvani Kolkata. Well, you are tuned into 100.1 FM Gold with your friend, storyteller and host, RJ Cecilia, this morning, the 3rd of July, 2026. And well, this isn't just another football season, because this is the FIFA World Cup. And well, it is getting bigger, it is getting louder and more dramatic than ever before. Because 48 nations, more than 100 matches and millions of people watching. Because billions are feeling right now. And somewhere between the tactics and the trophies, football once again reminds us that why it is called such a beautiful game. And of course, that brings us back to our beautiful show musical man box, as we are going to be talking more and more and buzzing along with Morning Buzz from the morning. By the studio clock, it is 31 minutes 40 seconds past 10, and we are buzzing with the fever and with the craze of football. Coming up is the voice of FIFA, who is known to be Shakira, with one of her latest album hits, that is the Zootopia 2 soundtrack called Zoo. I hope you enjoy.

and each one of us are here to play. And it is a madness of the zoo once again. And yes, all of it is buzzing here only on, well, the morning buzz of 100.1 FM Gold as we are crazing along with the football fever. The World Cup is historic. For the first time ever, 48 teams are battling it out. That means more countries, more stories, more upsets, and far less room for error. And this is not just expansion, because this is football going global like never before. And the knockout fever has literally begun. We have CR7 playing it off and saying, "I'm back," to the reporters. No second chances now. One bad touch, one defensive mistake, one penalty. And that is all it takes for a dream built over 4 years to vanish. So make sure that you're not letting your dreams vanish, because we are going strong and waving our flags higher. Because this is Bonnie M coming up with Rasputin, only for you on Morning Buzz.

0: Oh, those Russians.
1: And oh, those world covers. And that is exactly what the world is talking about right now. Because the world is crazing over the fact that the fans are actually talking about one possible blockbuster clash. That is Spain versus Portugal. And talking about technique, talking about the flair, talking about the possession and the intensity, all of it comes and boils down to that one match, 90 minutes. And yes, if there are equalizers, you might even get an extra 30 minutes of the match if it does not permeate to another penalty round. And that is not just a match. That's football poetry, but with consequences. Think about your games of Germany and Japan, and that had so many players howling on the field, but then we had the players coming and bowing to the audience, thanking them and showing the world they might have lost the match, but they won hearts of millions and millions of people all across the globe. And that brings us exactly to the point, how football is not just being played on the fields, but it is also being played everywhere. It is being felt by each and every single person out there. So just to talk about this craze and to have this tête-à-tête, join me on 100.1 FM Gold once again from 12:10 PM today. Yes, we are going to be talking more about this on Golden Melodies with your friend, storyteller and host, RJ Cecilia, this afternoon. So make sure that you're tuning in for the beautiful, beautiful blockbusters and chartbusters from across the world. And, well, memories and songs that feel so, so close to home. This is Shakira with Waka Waka. It might not be time for Africa, but it definitely is time for all the football lovers from all across the world.

Here in Kolkata, football conversations have their own intensity. You do not simply support teams here, you defend them. Passion becomes debate. Debate becomes an argument. Argument becomes lifelong rivalry. And that is all about the feeling.

The beautiful thing about football is that only one team lifts the trophy, but millions still return every 4 years. Because maybe the real magic is not about winning at all. Maybe it is about believing. Coming up is Ricky Martin with Live in La Vida Loca. I hope you enjoy.

And there. Every World Cup leaves us with images that we never forget. Diego Maradona weaving through defenders. And then we have Zidane owning the grandest stage. And Lionel Messi, well, finally lifting the trophy back in the Qatar Games of 2022. Football does not just create winners. It creates myths. It creates legends. It creates stories. This is Marshmello featuring Jelly Roll with our song, Holy Water.

And that, my dear friends, is the fever. That is exactly where we come when it comes to our poker faces. None of us can actually hold that still when the football fever hits us all. And that is the feeling, that is the emotion, and that is a legendary moment. The heartbreak that comes with it. Football and World Cup is absolutely cruel. One missed penalty, one bad touch, one extra time goal, and those last

30 seconds of Germany and Japan game. Dreams built over 4 years can disappear, well, in seconds. That is why victory feels so massive, because heartbreak is always nearby. So make sure that you do keep your poker faces on, if and only if your favorite teams do not manage to make it through the knockouts.

No. That is the thing about World Cup. That is the thing about games. That is the thing about sports. And that is the thing about morning buzz for this beautiful morning. One nation, only one nation. And that is the nation that is going to be carrying the trophy home this year. But everyone, each and every single one of us, feels something. Hope. There's pride. There is heartbreak. There is belief. And well, with the hope that India is going to be playing on the big games, on the big stage, with so many Indians and their hearts carried over. Well, we are going to be talking more about football only on 100.1 FM Gold. So yes, make sure that you join me again from 12:10 PM on Golden Melodies. This is your friend, storyteller and host, Star J. Cecilia, wishing you au revoir until then. And maybe, that is why World Cup always ends up returning every 4 years. The world needs to pause, and sometimes it pauses for the game. It pauses for the football. And of course, you are going to be pausing for Chartbusters from all across the world. This is J-Lo and Pitbull with On The Floor. Now.

choice, professionalism, and quality of service. Lok Sabha Speaker Om Birla will inaugurate the two-day orientation program for newly elected members of the West Bengal Legislative Assembly in Kolkata today. The program aims to familiarize newly elected members with various aspects of parliamentary and legislative functioning, including committee systems, financial oversight, parliamentary privileges, and emerging digital initiatives in legislatures. Minister of Panchayati Raj will organize a national workshop of state Panchayati Raj ministers in New Delhi today to deliberate on the recommendations of the 16th Finance Commission. During the workshop, the discussions will focus on the operational guidelines for implementation of the 16th Finance Commission rural local body grants issued by the Department of Expenditure, Ministry of Finance. In Andhra Pradesh, four people were killed and eight others injured after a speeding fertilizer-laden lorry rammed into a parked auto near Kamban Y Junction in Markapuram district early this morning. The victims, all from Giddalur, were traveling to Kamban to attend a wedding and had stopped near a Vinayak temple to offer prayers when the accident occurred. The injured were shifted to hospitals in Giddalur and Kamban. Police registered a case and are investigating the cause of the accident. Iran's Supreme Leader Mojtaba Khamenei will not attend the funeral of his father, former Supreme Leader Ali Khamenei, due to security concerns. According to the current leader's representative in India, Ayatollah Hakim Ilahi, threats and surveillance risks made it unsafe for the leader to appear in public. And that is the end of this news bulletin.

Lakhs of devotees from across India are expected to undertake the sacred journey to the Amarnath Cave Shrine during the 57-day long pilgrimage. Pilgrims travel to the holy Amarnath Cave, located at an altitude of nearly 3,888 meters, to seek the blessings of Lord Shiva and witness the naturally formed ice shivling. The yatra will culminate on August the 28th, coinciding with the festival of Raksha Bandhan. In Ukraine, 27 people have been killed and 90 others were injured in massive drone and missile strikes by Russia on capital Kiev. Damage was recorded in 30 locations across Kiev, mainly residential buildings and civilian infrastructure. Russia's defense ministry said in a statement the deadly bombardment on Wednesday night was in response to Ukraine's long-range strikes on its civilian infrastructure. In the FIFA World Cup, Switzerland defeated Algeria 2-0 to reach the round of 16. In Vancouver in Canada, Switzerland will face either Colombia or Ghana on Tuesday at the same venue, aiming to reach the quarterfinals for the fourth time in their history. In another match, Spain defeated Austria 3-0 in the round of 32 at Los Angeles Stadium in Inglewood, California, to book a place in the round of 16. And with that, we end this news bulletin.

Mushrikal, the listeners, a very, very, very good afternoon from the studios of Akashwani Kolkata. You are tuned into 100.1 FM Gold with your friend, storyteller and host RJ Cecilia this afternoon as I welcome you to Golden Melodies. So before we begin today, let me tell you that right now, the 3rd of July 2026, the world that is talking about something very, very significant. The world is watching, the stakes are rising, and the knockout drama, well, it is only getting bigger. So as we dive into the madness, the magic, the heartbreak, and the history of FIFA World Cup 2026, let me begin with a question today. Why does football matter so much to Bengal? My question to all the listeners tuning in today is that, what is your first and possibly your last memory, some significant memory to all the people of Kolkata, to all the people of Bengal, and why is it so necessary? Why football? Well, not just as a sport, not just as a 90 minute on the field. Why does football here feel so personal? Why does a goal create celebration in entire neighborhoods? Why does a match trigger debates at tea stalls, buses, college canteens, and drawing rooms? Well, and during this time of the year, FIFA World Cup 2026, Bengal almost seems to adopt countries as families, whether it be Argentina, whether it be Brazil, or this time everybody's famous CR7 with Portugal coming up everywhere. Friendships are being tested, group chats are being divided. And I ask you, why? Why did Bengal adopt football as its own culture? And what is your favorite memory associated with football? So tune in and stay tuned in, because you will need to call and share your memories with me only on 100.1 FM Gold. So before further ado, let me give you the number and I pray you take it down. It's 033 as your prefix, followed by 224-88085. Let me repeat it once more so that you can take it. It is 033 followed by 224-88085. So make sure that you're tuned in, because your friend, storyteller and host, Star J Cecilia, will be waiting here in the studios of Akashwani Kolkata, playing chartbusters from across the world and bringing you stories that feel ever so close to home. Coming up is Imagine Dragons featuring Baker Boy with Take Me to the Beach.

0: beach.
1: And here in Kolkata, here in Bengal, every football lover is saying, take me to the field. Yes, if you have ever thought about it, you will realize that everybody wants to actually feel closer to that moment of celebration. In Bengal, football is rarely discovered. It is inherited. Someone in the family already loves the game. A father, the uncle, an elder brother. And with modernization, when people have the opportunity to actually stay in front of the TV and have some time, well, the women are absolutely crazing over it. So make sure that you're tuned in and calling me on 0332248885. Coming up is the Rembrandts with I'll Be There For You.

0: And just like that, we have our first caller. You were listening to Rembrandts, I'll Be There For You. And just like that, I do have somebody who's there for you. This is Ankit Kumar Ojha and calling us after such a long time. Hi there, Ankit. Can you hear us?
1: Loud and clear, Cecilia. Good afternoon to you and your listeners.
0: Good afternoon to you. I'm sure the listeners were also missing you immensely. So tell us, Ankit, how have you been? And then I'll actually start up with the question.
1: I've been great, mostly working, but that's pretty much it. I've mostly been working and time I get, I just relax.
0: Yeah, and I really, really do hope that the heat is treating you well because, well, it is the football season and each of us are absolutely ready to hit the fields with either our memories or sometimes even physically. Well, right now that we are not yet physically going out in the fields and playing, but you have to tread back to your memory and tell me about your favorite, the last or your first football memory or perhaps anything, why football becomes so significant for you?
1: Well, I'll talk about my first memory ever of football. I haven't played any football before this. So it was actually when I was in class 9, we were having our annual football tournament. And I had offered my name as volunteer for the tryouts.
0: Oh.
1: The tryouts were basically very, very basic. I just had to score a goal with the goalkeeper in between.
0: I mean, you are saying that in hindsight right now, that it was very basic, but I'm sure class 9 Ankit would not have said the exact same thing, is it?
1: Not at all, no. I was so nervous. I was pretty much sure that I'm not going to get in. But as luck would have it, I just hit the ball and it went from between the goalkeeper's feet and went into the goalpost.
0: Oh my god, so a lucky miss? At least miss for you?
1: Absolutely. And just like that, I was in the team.
0: And just like that, you were in the team making history and becoming a legend for the entire school. Absolutely. And then possibly you also had a long list of fan followers right after you made it to the team. Just like how most of the players usually have.
1: Absolutely. I made a lot of new friends after that.
0: And look at you bragging about it. And look at Well, Ankit, it was actually lovely. I mean, as long as you did make it to the field and you did make it to the knockouts, I mean, you did, and you finally had so many good memories around that one lucky

0: he miss. And sometimes it is just that in life, you know, it is that one goal, one shot, and somehow the entire trajectory of life somehow takes a turn. And
1: absolutely.
0: Thank you, Ankit. Thank you so much for calling in, and thank you so much for sharing this lovely story. I mean, the listeners definitely enjoyed it. Have a great day ahead, Ankit. See ya.
1: Thank you.
0: Well, if you have all heard Ankit's story, you might have already heard how this lucky miss can take a different trajectory in life. Somewhere down the line, that one shot, that one chance, that one take is all that it takes for you to have a different moment, that legend, that myth, that life, that magic. Coming up with that magic is Shakira, the voice of FIFA 2026, 2010, and so many years ahead. This is Whenever, Wherever. Your RJ Cecilia is wishing here and waiting for your calls. So surely I'll be here waiting for 0332248805 to ring in, so that I can hear your voices just like how you're hearing mine, only on Golden Melodies.

And that's exactly the deal, my dear. That exactly makes us love football so much more. And of course, just like when you were hearing whenever, wherever, we had another caller. This was Arindam Shah, all the way from Salt Lake. He said that football

matters in Bengal and the significance of this particular sport in his life, that it connects generations. His grandfather supported Brazil, his father supported Brazil, and he grew up supporting Brazil too. So it was very much inherited in his family. And I think that he feels that football has become some sort of a family language for him. Whether it be Ronaldinho, Ronaldo, or Pele, or Kaka, whichever generation of Brazil player you were supporting, remember, they are playing and representing a part of your passion, a part of your soul. So I said, beautiful, beautiful family language, and I absolutely appreciate that. Sometimes fandom is not chosen, it is passed down in tradition, it chooses you. And then there is Kolkata. Kolkata does not just watch football quietly, Kolkata feels football. So to tell me about your story, just like Ankit Kumar Ojha and Arindam Shaha, make sure that you dial in to 033-224-88085 only on Golden Melodies, as your friend, storyteller and host RG Cecilia is waiting here in the studios for you, playing Nan with Waving Flag.

0: back to the studios of Akashvani Kolkata once again, but this time with a little weather warning. Light to moderate thunderstorm and lightning accompanied with light to moderate rain and gusty wind with speed of 30 to 40 km per hour is very likely to affect over some parts of South 24 Perganas, North 24 Perganas, East Midnapur districts during the next 2 to 3 hours, that is from 11:45 a.m. on the 3rd of July 2026. So stay alert, stay vigilant, and stay safe. So once again, that we are hitting back to the dead on football, the fanaticism around it and the craze of the football fever here in Bengal. Sometimes it is how football, unlike many sports, feels accessible. You do not need expensive equipment for that. Sometimes all you need is one simple ball. Sometimes not even that. Two slippers become goalposts. A narrow lane becomes a stadium. Five children become a World Cup final. That simplicity matters. And I think that is why football belongs to the people. That is why football belongs to the soil. And that is why football belongs to each and every single one of us. And that is why I pray that you call and tell me your story, just like how our two callers had. On the number, it is 0332248805, as I play chart busters for you from all across the world and bring you stories that feel ever so close to home. This is Jeremy Zucker, Love and Alexander 23 with the song Cozy, just like how the game makes you feel. This is RJ Cecilia waiting for your calls.
1: Said I'm in to you, but you already knew. By the way you touched my hair, like your hand's always been there. So I dropped my guard, and it hit real hard. Couldn't even make a sound.

Well, well, well, beauty in the eyes of the beholder. And just like that, beauty was caught on by Ranjana Mukherjee, all the way from Sham Bazaar. Yes, she has shared her experience while you were listening to Red Hot Chili Peppers with the track Snow. So she shared that in the year 2002, World Cup, which was hosted by South Korea and Japan, that was the time.

when she watched that Brazil-England match. And do you know what happened? Just like each of us, Beckham had stolen her heart. This is exactly what Ranjana Mukherjee says all the way from Shyam Bazaar. And this beauty of the story, the beauty of the song, the beauty of the story and the game lies exactly there. You connect with certain shots, you connect with certain players, you connect with certain styles, and you connect with certain memories. And that memory brings us to the best and best and best of wishes from Michael. Michael called us and gave each of us our regards and this beautiful season of passion and football, and how World Cup has absolutely taken each of us. Sometimes this cup, this game is not just about football. It is about the rituals, the late night tea, the family arguments, the predicting scores, the screaming at screens. The match ends, the memory stays. And Michael has requested the song by Dire Straits in dedication to me and to each of you. Well, to each of you listening, tuning in and feeling that love that each of us feel as we gather together. So, I hope that you enjoy Sultans of Swing, Michael, because I surely will.

Well, today, as we are almost at the end, last leg of the show, I want to thank each one of you. Ankit Kumar Ojha, Arindam Shaha, Ranjana Mukherjee and Michael, I thank each one of you for calling in, for sharing your stories, for having this little heart-to-heart with me in this day and time. Well, as I talk about football, emotion, the raw and honest ones, the roar after the goal, it needs no translation, just like how your voices needed no translation. And of course, if you ask me why football matters so much in Bengal, because football gives us something increasingly rare, the community, the belonging, the connection. And just like that, we'll be connecting once again on 107 FM Rainbow, musically yours, with Rainbow Rhythm. So in the meanwhile, enjoy Dire Straits with Sultans of Swing. This is Cecilia, only

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1: 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The 16th India-Japan Annual Summit joint statement said both leaders condemned in the strongest terms the terrorist attack in Pahalgam in Jammu and Kashmir on the 22nd of April last year. The leaders also took note of the United Nations Security Council monitoring team report mentioning the resistance front. The two leaders called for the perpetrators, organizers and financiers of the reprehensible act to be brought to justice without delay. They also called for concerted action against all UN-listed terrorist groups and entities, including Al-Qaeda, ISIS, Daesh, Lashkar-e-Taiba, Jaish-e-Mohammed and their proxies. Prime Minister Sanae Takaichi has since departed from India. Prime Minister Narendra Modi will visit Rajasthan and Gujarat tomorrow. During his visit, he will lay the foundation stone and inaugurate various development projects worth around 1.06 lakh crore rupees in Balotra, Rajasthan. These projects span multiple sectors including petrochemicals, urban transport, railways, roads, renewable energy and power transmission. The Prime Minister will inaugurate the new terminal building at Jodhpur Airport. He will also launch the modified Uran scheme in Jodhpur. He will dedicate India's first greenfield integrated refinery cum petrochemical complex to the nation at Pachpadra in Balotra, marking a landmark achievement in the country's energy and petrochemical sector. Mr. Modi will also lay the foundation stone for phase 2 of the Jaipur Metro Rail project. The Prime Minister will also hand over appointment letters to around 54,000 youth recruited across various departments of the government of Rajasthan. Later in the evening, the Prime Minister will visit Gujarat, where he will inaugurate the CG semi-outsourced semiconductor assembly and test facility in Sanand. Finance Minister Nirmala Sitharaman has said the India-France strategic partnership is well placed to drive the next phase of sustainable, resilient and innovation-led growth. Addressing the India-France Business Roundtable in Paris, she said the global economy is undergoing rapid transformation due to technological advances, supply chain diversification, energy transition and geopolitical developments. The Finance Minister invited French businesses and investors to partner with India in its journey towards Vikasit Bharat 2047. Lok Sabha Speaker Om Birla has said for the creation of a developed India by 2047, developed Bengal is essential. Addressing the two-day orientation program for the newly elected members of West Bengal Legislative Assembly at the New Town Convention Centre in Kolkata, the Lok Sabha Speaker said today digital ecosystem and AI are being incorporated into the legislative houses.
2: This is a time for digital innovation and for AI technology. The digital parliament brings debate, discussions, government policies, laws, welfare initiatives and budget information into a single platform. It provides access to both the union budget and the state budgets, making governance more transparent and accessible. Under the leadership of our Honorable Prime Minister, all government ministries have been brought together through the digital parliament. It enables citizens to stay informed about parliament proceeding and consequently debates and discussion from across the country can be found in the digital parliament.
3: Charcha, debate, aapko wahan par milenge.

The annual Sri Amarnath Ji Yatra began this morning from both Pahalgam and Balthal routes in Jammu and Kashmir. Lakhs of devotees from across India are expected to undertake the sacred journey to the Amarnath Cave Shrine during the 57-day long pilgrimage. In the FIFA World Cup, Switzerland defeated Algeria 2-0 to reach the round of 16 in Vancouver in Canada. In another match, Spain defeated Austria 3-0 in the round of 32 at Los Angeles Stadium in Inglewood, California to book a place in the round of 16. Meanwhile, Portugal also advanced to the round of 16 after defeating Croatia 2-1 in their round of 32 match in Toronto, Canada. And with that, we end this news bulletin.

0: Good afternoon. This is Akashvani and I am Valsa Williams with the Midday News. The headlines. Prime Minister Narendra Modi describes Amarnath Yatra as eternal chapter in spiritual tradition and cultural unity of the country. Extends greetings to devotees. Finance Minister Nirmala Sitharaman invites French investors to partner with India's journey towards Vikasit Bharat 2047, calls for strengthening India-France strategic partnership. Two-day orientation program for newly elected members of Legislative Assembly begins in West Bengal. India steps up humanitarian assistance to earthquake hit Venezuela under Operation Amistad. Nearly 2,600 people died, thousands still missing. IMD issues red alert for heavy to very heavy rainfall over Gujarat, Goa, Madhya Maharashtra, Odisha and parts of Madhya Pradesh till tomorrow. And in FIFA World Cup, Switzerland defeat Algeria 2-0 to reach round of 16 in Vancouver. Prime Minister Narendra Modi described the annual Amarnath Yatra as an eternal chapter in spiritual tradition and cultural unity of the country. He said the divine darshan of Baba Barfani is an unforgettable and deeply auspicious experience in the lives of millions of devotees. He also extended his greetings to devotees undertaking the annual Amarnath Yatra in Jammu and Kashmir. In a letter written to the pilgrims, the Prime Minister also urged devotees to take five resolutions during the pilgrimage. These include maintaining cleanliness throughout the yatra, strictly following all safety and administrative guidelines, supporting the local economy by spending at least 10% of their travel expenses on local products under the Vocal for Local initiative, gifting a sapling to a sibling on Raksha Bandhan to promote the Ek Ped Maa Ke Naam campaign, and carrying the spirit of nation first by performing their duties with honesty and contributing to the vision of a Vikasit Bharat. Meanwhile, the annual Sri Amarnath Ji Yatra, which began officially this morning, is proceeding smoothly from both Nunwan Pahalgam and Baltal routes. Thousands of yatris who left the base camps at first light are seen trekking along the tough terrain amid chants of Bam Bam Bhole and Har Har Mahadev. More from our correspondent.
1: Braving the mountainous terrain and narrow passes, thousands of pilgrims are on their way to the holy cave shrine to seek blessings of Lord Shiva and witness the naturally formed ice shivling. Along the twin routes, the yatris are facilitated with water, eatables and resting places to ensure their comfort, safety and well-being throughout the arduous yatra. Enthusiastic yatris have spoken positively about the facilities and well-planned arrangements. Early this morning, authorities issued an advisory asking pilgrims to travel only on their registered dates. They have said that as directed by the Supreme Court, a daily ceiling on the number of pilgrims has been fixed for the safety, and pilgrims arriving without registration or before their scheduled date will not be permitted to proceed. Meanwhile, the second batch of yatris that left Jammu in the wee hours has reached Kashmir and will proceed to the cave shrine tomorrow morning. Ishfaq Shah, Akashvani News, Srinagar.
0: Finance Minister Nirmala Sitharaman has said the India-France strategic partnership is well placed to drive the next phase of sustainable, resilient and innovation-led growth. Addressing the India-France Business Roundtable in Paris, she said the global economy is undergoing rapid transformation due to technological advances, supply chain diversification, energy transition and geopolitical developments. The finance minister invited French businesses and investors to partner with India in its journey towards Vikasit Bharat 2047. She called for strengthening the India-France strategic partnership to achieve shared prosperity. She said India and France are trusted partners in shaping the global AI ecosystem. She noted that this partnership offers new opportunities in trusted AI, digital infrastructure and next-generation technologies. Prime Minister Narendra Modi will visit Rajasthan and Gujarat tomorrow. During his visit to Rajasthan, the Prime Minister will inaugurate the

0: new terminal building at Jodhpur Airport. The project worth 480 crore rupees is designed to handle up to 20 lakh passengers annually. He will also launch the modified Uran scheme in Jodhpur. The scheme aims to accelerate the next phase of aviation-led development. It focuses on multiple strategic components designed to ensure comprehensive and sustainable connectivity. During his visit, he will also lay the foundation stone and inaugurate various development projects worth around 1.06 lakh crore rupees in Balotra, Rajasthan. These projects span multiple sectors including petrochemicals, urban transport, railways, roads, renewable energy and power transmission. Later in the evening, the Prime Minister will visit Gujarat, where he will inaugurate the CG semi-outsourced semiconductor assembly and test facility in Sanand. Prime Minister of Japan Sanae Takaichi has departed from India following her highly successful visit. Ms. Takaichi was seen off by Minister of State Dr. Jitendra Singh. During her visit, she attended the 16th India-Japan Annual Summit in New Delhi. In a social media post, External Affairs Ministry said, the visit reaffirmed the commitment of both sides to nurture a partnership pivotal to the shared growth and prosperity of both countries and an anchor for promoting peace, prosperity and stability in the Indo-Pacific and beyond. Prime Minister Narendra Modi and his Japanese counterpart Sanae Takaichi have unequivocally and strongly condemned terrorism and violent extremism in all its forms and manifestations, including cross-border terrorism from Pakistan. The 16th India-Japan Annual Summit joint statement said, both leaders condemned in the strongest terms the terrorist attack in Pahalgam, Jammu and Kashmir on the 22nd of April last year. The two leaders called for the perpetrators, organizers and financiers of the reprehensible act to be brought to justice without delay. A two-day orientation program for the newly elected members of the West Bengal Legislative Assembly was inaugurated by Lok Sabha Speaker Om Birla today at the New Town Convention Centre in Kolkata. Om Birla was given a guard of honour before the inauguration ceremony. West Bengal Chief Minister Shubhendu Adhikari, Union Minister of Parliamentary Affairs Kiran Rijiju and other dignitaries were present in the inaugural ceremony. Addressing the ceremony, Lok Sabha Speaker Om Birla said, alongside a thorough understanding of the legislative process and system, it is essential for legislators to make effective use of new technologies, innovation, AI and digital technology.
1: This is a time for digital innovation and AI technology. The digital parliament brings debate, discussion, government policies, laws, welfare initiatives and budget information into a single platform. It provides access to both the union budget and the state budget, making governance more transparent and accessible. Under the leadership of our Prime Minister, all government ministries have been brought together under the digital parliament. It enables citizens to stay informed about the parliamentary proceedings and consequently debates and discussions from across the country.
0: The Unique Identification Authority of India, UIDAI, has enabled free email updates in Aadhaar directly through the Aadhaar app. This move is effective from the 1st of July for a period of 6 months. The Ministry of Electronics and IT informed that within 2 days of the new service available on the Aadhaar app, over 2.5 lakh people have updated their email address. The ministry said linking email with Aadhaar helps in receiving real-time email notifications whenever an Aadhaar authentication request is executed. So far, over 4 million people have updated their mobile numbers using the new Aadhaar app. This is Akashvani giving you the news. For quick news updates round the clock, follow us on our X handle at AIR News Alerts. And for details of stories and more, log on to our website www.newsonair.gov.in and download News on AIR app. Welcome back to the Midday News. India has stepped up its humanitarian assistance to earthquake hit Venezuela under Operation Amistad. Sharing pictures of the ongoing medical relief efforts on social media, the Ministry of External Affairs said the Army Field Hospital continues to provide medical care to affected communities in Venezuela. The Indian Embassy in Venezuela has said India's humanitarian relief efforts in the South American nation have received widespread acclaim from the public for its professionalism and quality of service. Venezuela's acting President Elcy Rodriguez has declared 7 days of national mourning as the death toll from the powerful earthquakes that

0: throughout the country on the 24th of June rose to 2,595, with more than 12,000 people injured and 189 buildings destroyed. Two powerful earthquakes measuring 7.5 and 7.2 magnitude struck north of Caracas last week, leaving widespread devastation. In Ukraine, 27 people have been killed and 90 others were injured in massive drone and missile strikes by Russia on capital Kyiv. Damage was recorded in 30 locations across Kyiv, mainly residential buildings and civilian infrastructure. Russia's defense ministry said in a statement, the deadly bombardment on Wednesday night was in response to Ukraine's long-range strikes on its civilian infrastructure. Ukraine's increasingly frequent and large-scale attacks on Russia, described by President Volodymyr Zelensky as a 40-day blitz, have primarily targeted oil refineries, triggering a fuel crisis in Russia, more than 4 years after the war between Kyiv and Moscow began. At least 40 people were killed and 8 others injured after a passenger coach plunged into a deep ravine on the Shirani-Zob highway in Pakistan today. The accident took place in the Danasar area near the border of Balochistan and Khyber Pakhtunkhwa. According to the Medical Emergency Response Center, 40 bodies have been recovered from the crash site. The injured have been shifted to the trauma center in Zob for treatment. The Inter Meteorological Department has issued a red alert for heavy to very heavy rainfall over Gujarat, Konkan, Goa, Madhya Maharashtra, Odisha and West Madhya Pradesh till tomorrow. It has also predicted thunderstorms accompanied by lightning over Chhattisgarh, East Madhya Pradesh, Uttar Pradesh and Vidarbh. More from our correspondent.
1: According to IMD, heavy to very heavy rainfall is expected over Uttar Pradesh, Bihar, Andhra Pradesh, Gangetic West Bengal, Karnataka, Jammu and Kashmir, Ladakh, Tamil Nadu, Puducherry, Karaikal, Telangana and northeastern parts of the country till tomorrow. Similar conditions will also prevail over Chhattisgarh, coastal Karnataka, East Madhya Pradesh, East Rajasthan, Himachal Pradesh, Keralam, Mahi, Uttarakhand and Vidarbha. For the day, the weather agency noted that thunderstorms accompanied by lightning and gusty winds is likely to prevail over Delhi, Haryana, Punjab, Chandigarh, Rajasthan, Andaman and Nicobar Islands, Gujarat and Jharkhand till tomorrow. Meanwhile, the Met Department has said that Arunachal Pradesh, Assam and Meghalaya will experience hot and humid conditions till Monday. With Soumya Sharan, this is Vishnu PS for Akashwani News, Delhi.
0: Heavy rain continued in several parts of Maharashtra today, while Mumbai witnessed rain for the fourth consecutive day. The Indian Meteorological Department has issued an orange alert for Mumbai for the next 3 days, with more than 150 millimetres of rainfall recorded in parts of the city during the last 24 hours. The Brihanmumbai Municipal Corporation has kept its emergency teams on alert.
2: With continuous downpour in the metro city, waterlogging was reported from low-lying areas. Central and Harbour Railway services were delayed by 10 to 15 minutes. Western Railway services remained normal. Heavy rain also continued in the Konkan region. In Ratnagiri district, an average of 69 mm rainfall was recorded during the last 24 hours. Water levels in major rivers have risen and the Jagburi River in Kher Taluka in Ratnagiri district has reached 4.9 meters, close to its warning level of 5 meters. Authorities are monitoring the situation. Meanwhile, as a precaution during the active monsoon season, the 5 battalion of the National Disaster Response Force has pre-positioned rescue teams across vulnerable districts in Maharashtra and Goa. Teams equipped with flood rescue equipment and trained personnel have been deployed to ensure a quick response to any rain-related emergencies. With Nivedita's report, Anuja Kumar, AIR News.
0: In the FIFA World Cup, Switzerland defeated Algeria 2-0 to reach the round of 16 in Vancouver, Canada. Switzerland will face either Colombia or Ghana on Tuesday at the same venue, aiming to reach the quarterfinals for the fourth time in their history. In another match, Spain defeated Austria 3-0 in the round of 32 at Los Angeles Stadium in Inglewood, California, to book a place in the round of 16. And now before we end the bulletin, the headlines once again. Prime Minister Narendra Modi describes Amarnath Yatra as eternal chapter in spiritual tradition and cultural unity of the country, extends greetings to devotees. Finance Minister Nirmala Sitharaman invites French investors to partner with India's journey towards Vikasit Bharat 2047, calls for strengthening India-France strategic partnership. Two-day orientation program for newly elected members of Legislative Assembly begins in West Bengal. India steps up humanitarian assistance to earthquake hit Venezuela under Operation Amistad. Nearly 2,600 people died, thousands still missing. IMD issues.

0: Prime Minister Narendra Modi has described the annual Amarnath Yatra as an eternal chapter in the spiritual tradition and cultural unity of the country. He said the divine darshan of Baba Barfani is an unforgettable and deeply auspicious experience in the lives of millions of devotees. He also extended his greetings to devotees undertaking the annual Amarnath Yatra in Jammu and Kashmir. In a letter written to the pilgrims, the Prime Minister also urged devotees to take 5 resolutions during the pilgrimage. These include maintaining cleanliness throughout the yatra, strictly following all safety and administrative guidelines, supporting the local economy by spending at least 10% of their travel expenses on local products under the Vocal for Local initiative, gifting a sapling to a sibling on Raksha Bandhan to promote the Ek Ped Maa Ke Naam campaign, and carrying the spirit of nation first by performing their duties with honesty and contributing to the vision of a Vikasit Bharat. Meanwhile, the annual Sri Amarnath Ji Yatra, which began officially this morning, is proceeding smoothly from both Nunwa and Pahalgam and Baltal routes. Finance Minister Nirmala Sitharaman has said the India-France strategic partnership is well placed to drive the next phase of sustainable, resilient and innovation-led growth. Addressing the India-France Business Roundtable in Paris, she said the global economy is undergoing rapid transformation due to technological advances, supply chain diversification, energy transition and geopolitical developments. The Finance Minister invited French businesses and investors to partner with India in its journey towards Vikasit Bharat 2047. She called for strengthening the India-France strategic partnership to achieve shared prosperity. She said India and France are trusted partners in shaping the global AI ecosystem. She noted that this partnership offers new opportunities in trusted AI, digital infrastructure and next-generation technologies. Highlighting the growing economic ties, Ms. Sitharaman said bilateral trade between the two countries has doubled over the past decade. She also appreciated the presence of around 1,000 French companies operating in India. A 2-day orientation program for the newly elected members of the West Bengal Legislative Assembly was inaugurated by Lok Sabha Speaker Om Birla today at the New Town Convention Centre in Kolkata. Om Birla was given a guard of honour before the inauguration ceremony. West Bengal Chief Minister Shubhendu Adhikari, Union Minister of Parliamentary Affairs Kiran Rijiju and other dignitaries were present in the inaugural ceremony. Addressing the ceremony, Lok Sabha Speaker Om Birla said, alongside a thorough understanding of the legislative process and system, it is essential for legislators to make effective use of new technologies, innovation, AI and digital technology.
1: This is a time for digital innovation and AI technology. The digital parliament brings debate, discussion, government policies, laws, welfare initiatives and budget information into a single platform. It provides access to both the union budget and the state budget, making governance more transparent and accessible. Under the leadership of our Prime Minister, all government ministries have been brought together under the digital parliament. It enables citizens to stay informed about the parliamentary proceedings and consequently debates and discussions from across the country.
0: India has stepped up its humanitarian assistance to earthquake-hit Venezuela under Operation Amistad. Sharing pictures of the ongoing medical relief efforts on social media, the Ministry of External Affairs said the Army Field Hospital continues to provide medical care to affected communities in Venezuela. The Indian Embassy in Venezuela has said India's humanitarian relief efforts in the South American nation have received widespread acclaim from the public for its professionalism and quality of service. Venezuela's acting President Elcy Rodriguez has declared 7 days of national mourning as the death toll from the powerful earthquakes that struck the country on the 24th of June rose to 2,595. In the FIFA World Cup, Switzerland defeated Algeria 2-0 to reach the round of 16 in Vancouver, Canada. Switzerland will face either Colombia or Ghana on Tuesday at the same venue, aiming to reach the quarterfinals for the 4th time in their history. And with that, we end this news bulletin.
2: Gaane Kothay Golden Shomoy. আপনি শুনছেন 100.1 FM Gold 100.1 FM Gold

sibling on Raksha Bandhan and contribute to a developed India. Prime Minister of Japan, Sanai Takaichi, has departed from India following her highly successful visit. Ms. Takaichi was seen off by Minister of State, Dr. Jitendra Singh. During her visit, she attended the 16th India-Japan Annual Summit in New Delhi. In a social media post, External Affairs Ministry said the visit reaffirmed the commitment of both sides to nurture a partnership pivotal to the shared growth and prosperity of both the countries and an anchor for promoting peace, prosperity and stability in the Indo-Pacific and beyond. Prime Minister Narendra Modi and his Japanese counterpart Sanai Takaichi have unequivocally and strongly condemned terrorism and violent extremism in all its forms and manifestations, including cross-border terrorism from Pakistan. Japan's Cabinet Public Relations Officer today highlighted the significance of the traditional Indian greeting, Namaste, after Prime Minister Narendra Modi and Japanese Prime Minister Sanai Takaichi greeted each other with folded hands during the Japanese Prime Minister's visit to India. In a post on social media platform, the Japanese Cabinet Public Relations Officer explained the meaning of the gesture known as Anjali Mudra. Globally, the Namaste gesture is practiced as it represents greeting, humility and gratitude. The Ministry of Information and Broadcasting has directed the Broadcast Audience Research Council, BARC, to stop publishing television ratings across both news and non-news genres until its license is renewed under the Television Ratings Policy 2026. The directive pauses BARC's ratings operations until the ratings body secures license renewal and is certified as fully compliant with the new regulatory framework introduced by the ministry. The government has ordered the removal of the BATBMS, Epoch iIron and Losigy apps from the Google Play Store and Apple App Store over security concerns. The action followed after allegations that the applications were being used to remotely disable e-vehicles, including e-rickshaws. Sources in the Ministry of Electronics and Information Technology said the decision was taken due to security concerns and the possibility of misuse. India has stepped up its humanitarian assistance to earthquake-hit Venezuela under Operation Amistad. Sharing pictures of the ongoing medical relief efforts on social media, the Ministry of External Affairs said the Army Field Hospital continues to provide medical care to affected communities in Venezuela. The Indian Embassy in Venezuela has said India's humanitarian relief efforts in the South American nation have received widespread acclaim from the public for its professionalism and quality of service. The India Meteorological Department, or IMD, has issued red alert for heavy to very heavy rainfall over Gujarat, Konkan, Goa, Madhya Maharashtra, Odisha and West Madhya Pradesh till tomorrow. It has also predicted thunderstorms accompanied by lightning over Chhattisgarh, East Madhya Pradesh, Uttar Pradesh and Vidarbha. Heavy rain continued in several parts of Maharashtra today. While Mumbai witnessed rain for the fourth consecutive day, the IMD has issued an orange alert for Mumbai for the next 3 days, with more than 150 millimeters of rainfall recorded in parts of the city during the last 24 hours. Our correspondent reports the Brihanmumbai Municipal Corporation has kept its emergency teams on alert. Heavy rain also continued in the Konkan region. Water levels in major rivers have risen. And that is the end of this news bulletin.

Dear people, you are listening to a musical bandbox only on 100.1 MHz FM Gold with me, your friend NRJ Shanthan. You just heard a beautiful, beautiful song by Ella Fitzgerald with Angels We Have Heard on High. And yes, dear people, hello and welcome to today's edition of Musical Bandbox. It's a lovely evening out there in the city of Joy. And pardon me, we just played amazing song by Maria Carey and Brian McKnight with Whenever You Call. And Ella Fitzgerald will be coming up with this amazing song, Angels We Have Heard on High. And yes, dear people, what a beautiful, beautiful start to today's edition of Musical Bandbox. Yes, it's a Friday evening. It's the start of a weekend, and we cannot keep calm. The football fever is also on high, really high, soaring high, and we are playing some amazing songs here on radio on 100.1 MHz FM Gold with me, your friend NRJ Shantani. And up next, there's Maria Carey, there's Ella Fitzgerald with Angels We've Heard on High, and the Arctic Monkeys with Fake Tales of San Francisco. Coming up only and only for you, dear people. Keep listening and do not go anywhere.

Hey dear people, that was the Arctic Monkeys with Fake Tales of San Francisco, and before that it was a lovely, lovely Christmassy number by Ella Fitzgerald singing Angels We Have Heard on High. And yes dear people, today is the 3rd of July already, and it's a Friday, so start of a month but end of a week. So yes, we can't keep calm. FIFA World Cup 2026 is going on, and live matches we are all watching on our TVs, on our mobiles, on our laptops, anywhere we want, or maybe we are clubbing up with friends and keeping an update. And also, many football fanatics, dear people, have made plans for the weekend to gather together with their friends, family and all the other football fanatics and watch the World Cup matches together while they hang out and have fun. Everything, cheering to the goals and sharing the disappointments of missing goals and missing shots together. And those screams, those yells of happiness and heartbrokenness is high. And yes dear people, it's 3rd of July today. It's also International Plastic Bag Free Day today. Although yes, we use plastic bags on and off in our daily lives, most of us use them every day. The thin plastic bags used by almost every retailer we visit, whether we are shopping for groceries or maybe the newest Prada, you can almost guarantee that you will be leaving the store with a plastic bag stuffed full of your new goodies. Then, when you arrive home, you quickly remove them like a kid opening Christmas presents, tossing aside the wrapping with thoughtless abandon. Have you ever stopped to consider what happens to those plastic bags? Well, has it ever occurred to you just how many of them we go through individually in a year? Well, we will talk all in all about that, and we will also observe and celebrate Plastic Bag Free Day today

and play some amazing songs like every other day we do. And yes, dear people, up next there is Radiohead with Fake Plastic Trees, and the acoustic version of this song, and Cliff Richard with Every Piece of My Broken Heart. Coming up only and only for you, dear people. 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

Dear Kolkata, you are listening to 100.1 MHz FM Gold, and the program you are tuned to is Musical Bandbox with me, your friend, and RJ Shantini. Your daily dose of top international classics, international numbers, and your daily dose of relaxation and soul-soothing songs. Yes, dear people, today is also International Plastic Bag Free Day. We were talking about this day. And plastic pollution, dear people, is a global catastrophe. And sadly, it's a man-made one. So, did you know that approximately

500 billion plastic bags are used on a global scale. Just think about how many of these bags will end up littered all over the planet. This is having an extremely detrimental effect on the environment, wildlife, and indeed human health. The marine ecosystem in particular is suffering immensely as a result of plastic pollution. 31 species of marine mammals are known to have ingested marine plastic, whilst over 100 species of seabirds have ingested plastic artifacts. Over 250 species have become entangled in plastic, whilst entanglement rates of approximately 8% have been discovered in some sea lion and seal species. This pollution is also extremely dangerous because it is leading to the transportation of invasive species, which can have a catastrophic influence on biodiversity. We are not immune from the impact either. Plastic particles in the ocean attract toxins, which in turn affects us as the toxins enter the food chain. So, International Plastic Bag Free Day is dedicated to heightening awareness about these and very real and pressing issues brought about by this most popular of disposable carrying devices. We are reminded that those bags we pack up from the retailers are used for an incredibly short time, usually under 25 minutes, and then disposed of. They may pass out of our thinking then, but they do not pass out of the world. Plastic bags remain in the world for anywhere from 100 to 500 years before finally decaying completely and have a profound impact upon our environment as a result. Out in the great reaches of the ocean are massive reefs made up of all sorts of plastic waste, and plastic bags play heavily among them. Such is the magnitude of the problem, and that these great floating islands reach hundreds of miles. Like great monuments to mankind's wastefulness and disregard for the world upon which we live. International Plastic Bag Free Day gives us an opportunity to remind ourselves and others that every action we take and every bag we dispose of affects the lives of everyone in the world for generations to come. Yes, dear people, this is a thing to ponder upon, to think about, and give it a fair thought. And we will talk about the history of this day. But right before all of that, we've got some amazing songs lined up to be played only and only for you. Thunder with In a Broken Dream, and Don Williams with Some Broken Hearts, Never Mind. Coming up only and only for you, two back-to-back numbers, and you are listening to Musical Bandbox only on 100.1 MHz FM Gold.

dirty black cigarette. Start this day like all the rest. First thing every morning that I do is start missing you.

Yes, dear people, that is so, so true. That some broken hearts never mend, and they never understand that what toxicity is and what is wrong with the world, what logic is, what reasoning is, they do not understand. It's just your heart that is such a fool at times, especially when it's in love. And also you have to make yourselves and others aware that this International Plastic Bag Free Day, we have to take an oath that we will not use plastic bags anymore and try to switch over to a sustainable lifestyle, more sustainable life, where we carry bags from our houses, where we carry our own bags for groceries, or you know, simple running errands, and try to use as less as possible plastic, as less as possible, like switching to, you know, steel straws or steel pipes, switching to you know, steel or glass cutlery, and switching to paper bags maybe, or cotton bags, bags made of jute, bags made of cloth. You can also make them yourself, and in your life try to use plastic as less as possible. Toothbrushes nowadays, bamboo toothbrushes are amazing. Wooden combs are amazing. We are all using them, and they are also guilt-free, sustainable, and good for your body, your mind, and of course for the environment. So yes, try and go plastic free as much as possible, dear people. And yes, also talking about plastics and not using it, actually July 3rd is not merely a date to refuse a bag at the grocery store checkout. It is a vital annual checkpoint for humanity to assess its reliance on fossil fuel derived polymers, push for tighter corporate accountability, and advocate for a planet where convenience does not come at the cost of biological survival. Because at some point or the other, we are related. We think that it doesn't matter to us what happens if sea creatures, sea marine animals die. Yes, it happens. It affects us because we are the consumers of those, you know, seaweed and different types of sea fishes, and lots of other animals as well, and they are also consuming that, ingesting that plastic and harmful chemicals, toxic materials, and also different types of you know, things are being planted in the soil, and that's why the plants are also having a healthy, unhealthy health of their own selves. So that is also, we are having fruits or you know, leaves of those plants. That's that way we are ingesting toxins as well. So whatever we do, we have to be very, very mindful and take an oath of not using plastic from today, and also make others aware about it. And yes, dear people, it's time for another Britney Spears song, From the Bottom of My Broken Heart, coming up only and only for you, dear people.

That, dear people, was Britney Spears for you with From the Bottom of My Broken Heart. And it's almost about time, dear people, for me to wind up today's edition of Musical Bandbox. I'll see you again at 7:10 with Western Waves. Till then, I'll have to say goodbye for now. And this is your friend NRJ Shantini saying goodbye. But I'll wrap up with a wonderful song, Where Do Broken Hearts Go? And with that, I'll wind up today's edition of Musical Bandbox. See you again at 7:10, dear people, with Western Waves. And that's a promise. Till then, take care and goodbye.

0: This is Akashvani, the news read by Shagun Chopra. New Delhi today reiterated that the Indus Waters Treaty remains in abeyance in response to Islamabad's continued sponsorship of cross-border terrorism. Briefing media in New Delhi this evening, spokesperson of the Ministry of External Affairs, Randhir Jaiswal, said India's position on the Indus Waters Treaty is consistent. He said Pakistan must credibly and irrevocably renounce its support for cross-border terrorism.
1: India's position on the Indus Waters Treaty is consistent. IWT stands in abeyance in response to Pakistan's continued cross-border terrorism. Pakistan must credibly and irrevocably abjure its support for cross-border terrorism.
0: On Teesta River Comprehensive Management and Restoration Project, Mr. Jaiswal said India's development assistance for projects in Bangladesh is based on a mutually agreed roadmap that is regularly reviewed. He said India's views on the Teesta River project have already been conveyed to the Bangladeshi side. The MEA spokesperson said India will factor in all related developments in its overall approach to the Teesta issue. Prime Minister Narendra Modi described the annual Amarnath Yatra as an eternal

chapter in the spiritual tradition and cultural unity of the country. He said the divine darshan of Baba Barfani is an unforgettable and deeply auspicious experience in the lives of millions of devotees. He also extended his greetings to devotees undertaking the annual Amarnath Yatra. In a letter written to the pilgrims, the Prime Minister urged devotees to take 5 resolutions during the pilgrimage. These are maintaining cleanliness, follow safety rules, support local products, gifting a sapling to sibling on Raksha Bandhan, and contribute to a developed India. Prime Minister of Japan Sanae Takaichi has departed from India following her highly successful visit. Ms. Takaichi was seen off by Minister of State Dr. Jitendra Singh. During her visit, she attended the 16th India-Japan Annual Summit in New Delhi. In a social media post, External Affairs Ministry said, the visit reaffirmed the commitment of both sides to nurture a partnership pivotal to the shared growth and prosperity of both countries and an anchor for promoting peace, prosperity and stability in the Indo-Pacific and beyond. Prime Minister Narendra Modi and his Japanese counterpart Sanae Takaichi have unequivocally and strongly condemned terrorism and violent extremism in all its forms and manifestations, including cross-border terrorism from Pakistan. The Ministry of Information and Broadcasting has directed Broadcast Audience Research Council to stop publishing the television ratings across both news and non-news genres until it licenses its renewed under the Television Ratings Policy 2026. The directive pauses Broadcast Audience Research Council's ratings operations until the ratings body secures license renewal and is certified as fully compliant with the new regulatory framework introduced by the ministry. The government has ordered the removal of the BAT BMS, Epoch IIN and Lossy apps from the Google Play Store and Apple App Store over security concerns. The action followed after allegations that the applications were being used to remotely disable e-vehicles, including e-rickshaws. Sources in the Ministry of Electronics and Information Technology said the decision was taken due to security concerns and the possibility of misuse. India has stepped up its humanitarian assistance to earthquake-hit Venezuela under Operation Amistad. Sharing pictures of the ongoing medical relief efforts on social media, the Ministry of External Affairs said the Army Field Hospital continues to provide medical care to affected communities in Venezuela. The Indian Embassy in Venezuela has said India's humanitarian relief efforts in the South American nation have received widespread acclaim from the public for its professionalism and quality of service. Benchmark domestic equity indices ended with modest gains today, extending their rising streak for the third straight session. The Sensex rose 262 points to close at 77,764. The Nifty also added 95 points to settle at 24,271. The India Meteorological Department IMD has issued red alert for heavy to very heavy rainfall over Gujarat, Konkan, Goa, Madhya Maharashtra, Odisha and West Madhya Pradesh till tomorrow. In the FIFA World Cup, Switzerland defeated Algeria 2-0 in Vancouver, Canada to enter the round of 16. For the quarter-final berth, Switzerland will face either Colombia or Ghana on Tuesday at the same venue. And that is the end of this news bulletin.

across both news and non-news genres until its license is renewed under the Television Ratings Policy 2026. The government has ordered the removal of the BAT, BMS, Epoch iIron and Losigi apps from the Google Play Store and Apple App Store over security concerns. The action followed after allegations that the applications were being used to remotely disable e-vehicles, including e-rickshaws. Finance Minister Nirmala Sitharaman has said the India-France strategic partnership is well placed to drive the next phase of sustainable, resilient and innovation-led growth. Addressing the India-France Business Roundtable in Paris, she said the global economy is undergoing rapid transformation due to technological advances, supply chain diversification, energy transition and geopolitical developments. India has stepped up its humanitarian assistance to earthquake-hit Venezuela under Operation Amistad. Sharing pictures of the ongoing medical relief efforts on social media, the Ministry of External Affairs said the Army Field Hospital continues to provide medical care to affected communities in Venezuela. The Indian Embassy in Venezuela has said India's humanitarian relief efforts in the South American nation have received widespread acclaim from the public for its professionalism and quality of service. The India Meteorological Department IMD has issued red alert for heavy to very heavy rainfall over Gujarat, Konkan, Goa, Madhya Maharashtra, Odisha and West Madhya Pradesh till tomorrow. It has also predicted thunderstorms accompanied by lightning over Chhattisgarh, East Madhya Pradesh, Uttar Pradesh and Vidarbha. Benchmark domestic equity indices ended with modest gains today, extending their rising streak for the third straight session. The Sensex rose 262 points to close at 77,764. The Nifty also added 95 points to settle at 24,271. In the FIFA World Cup, Australia will take on Egypt in a round of 32 match at Arlington, US tonight. In other round of 32 matches, Argentina will face Cabo Verde at Miami Gardens, while Colombia will clash with Ghana at Kansas City Stadium tomorrow morning. Switzerland, Spain, Portugal, Belgium, the United States, England, Mexico, France, Norway, Canada, Morocco, Brazil and Paraguay have already advanced to the round of 16. In the round of 32 matches this morning, Switzerland defeated Algeria 2-0 in Vancouver, while Portugal beat Croatia 2-1 in Toronto. Spain defeated Austria 3-0 at Los Angeles Stadium in US. And that is the end of this news bulletin.

0: Welcome to Market Mantra, the program in which we give you a complete update on the economic, business and stock market news of the day. Well, my name is Nishit Kumar and with me is my co-anchor in Hindi, Prachi Priya.
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0: The benchmark domestic indices end with modest gains. Sensex climbs over 250 points. Nifty settles at 24,271. Major Asian stock markets settle in the positive zone and the Indian bullion market gold and silver prices rise.
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1: Vishal, I'd like to draw your attention to the broader market here. If you look at the mid cap and the small cap segment, you know, we have been seeing this uptick in the overall market for the past few sessions now, but this broader market has not been quite performing up to that level, you know, up to the you know, the level which people would have expected. So what do you see the reason behind this?
0: Well, I think Nishit, let's not
1: mid cap slip, although it's a marginal slip, 0.2%,
0: yeah,
1: and the small cap was flat today, but mostly it's not kind of picking up, you know, kind of keeping pace with the overall market.
0: I get the sentiment, you know. Usually it's not about it's not performing well, it's about, you know, why are we not picking, why is the market not picking it?
1: True.
0: You know, taking up that pace.
1: Yes.
0: Now let's not and when we look at this question largely, we should also look at a little bit of a context here. Now, if we contextualize it, and if we go back a little bit, this is not the case today, this was not the case in the past 3 days. If we do a larger understanding of the scenario for the past month or 2 months or 3 months as well, let's also understand that there was a lot of pressure on the market in terms of a lot of negative global cues, the crisis in the energy sector, the oil prices going up and then coming down, then again going up, a lot of confusion as far as investors are concerned, and that also led to a lot of outflow of FII as well from the market. That is something which it takes a little bit of a time for the market to take those positive cues which are coming in right now, absorb them, and pick up the pace. It is picking up the pace in certain sectors, one here, two there, or maybe going a little flat in certain sectors as well, but it will take some time. I'm pretty sure it'll come back. There are positive cues coming in, but yes, they're absorbing it and perhaps realizing investors are very smart, they're the smartest of the lot as far as economic aspect is concerned, so they would not put their money where they don't think
1: Absolutely.
0: They will get some return in the long run.
1: Vishal, you mentioned about the energy crisis, of course, courtesy of the West Asian crisis has happened, but if you look at the power sector here, it's been, it has performed exceptionally well over the past 2-3 months, if you may say, but over the past 10 sessions or 15 sessions, it's been kind of plateauing now, or rather slipping. Even today, if you look at the sector, it plunged 2.4%.
0: Well, that's a simple mathematics out there, Nishit. The point is that when the energy crisis hit, of course, the power sector was pretty much in demand. There was a lot of it's like a demand and supply gap. That's one. And two, the power sector companies, did not disappoint. They did not flounder when the focus was all on them. And that is why this demand and supply gap, which was there due to energy crisis and all that happening, all eyes on the power sector, now let's look at what is it that can be done, and that perhaps was the momentum right now. Again, we come back to the same situation. The oil prices are coming down, the energy crisis is ebbing away, so that gives a bit of a elbow room as well. So it might sound very amusing, but this is how it happens, in the stock market. This is how it's going to happen. Of course, that doesn't mean that the fundamentals of a particular sector or a particular company or their performance or their management does not count. It does count, but yes, if there are global factors, sometimes they overshadow the overall situation and the performance as well.
2: Vishal, आपने power के क्षेत्र की बात की, आपने IT के बारे में बताया, आपने ये भी बीच में बताया कि ऐसा कहीं पर भी अगर लगता है कि खतरा है पैसे को, निश्चित, तो क्यों कोई जाएगा और उस सेक्टर में, उस क्षेत्र में अपने पैसे लगाएगा? 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
2: 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Addressing the Board of Trade meeting in New Delhi, Mr. Goyal noted that India's export strategy is being built around a stronger, more inclusive approach in which every state, district and industry segment is treated as equally important.
3: Our aim is not small. Our aim is to grow in the current year. We were $863 billion last year. We want to grow to $1 trillion export this year. And to reach $1 trillion, our goods export will have to increase from 440 to about 530. $90 billion increase. That is 17% growth in goods. Services will have to grow from 421 to about 470. That is how we'll reach a trillion, which is a growth of about 11%.
2: The minister highlighted that the central government is planning to expand the export base beyond the traditional hubs by making every district in the country an export hub. He said that the government is simplifying procedures, reducing compliance burdens, and improving the ease of doing business to support the export ecosystem. Mr. Goyal emphasized the role of Export Promotion Mission in helping businesses with branding overseas, warehouses and exhibitions abroad, and urged exporters to make full use of newly operational and upcoming free trade agreement FTA, including those with Oman, Switzerland, the UAE and the UK. Vishal, talking of we heard what Piyush Goyal was saying today, you know, and talking of free trade agreement, especially with the European Union, which was touted as the mother of all trade agreements, right? Oman, Switzerland, UAE and the UK now, especially the outreach is, you know, tremendous kind of happening all over, all around the globe. So now with this export target of achieving of $1 trillion, more than that, for the year, with nearly 50% of annual exports already recorded, how does it stack up?
0: Well, I believe, Nishit, this is just the beginning, because, and I'm calling it just the beginning and just the tip of the iceberg, because of the fact, as you pointed out, these FTAs starting with the European Union, Oman, Switzerland, UK, and several other countries as well. And before that, we've done it with other countries also. And we're negotiating more such bilateral agreements with other nations. Now is the time when, you know, most of these economies and most of the countries on Earth, economically speaking, they're becoming more nationalistic. You know, their policies are more inward looking. So if their policies are more inward looking, we will have to go beyond the multilateral forums or trilateral forums and agreements as well, and focus on the bilateral agreements, because everybody is trying to look out for themselves. Nothing wrong in that. So but we shouldn't be missing the bus, and that's why we moved on to that particular approach, and that is why we're focusing on these FTAs. And this is the result of these FTAs and several others which are in the pipeline. They're being discussed, they're being negotiated, even trade deal with the United States and all that. So whatever is happening is because there is an individual focus on individual economies. You know, if you and me or anybody else, you know, wants to go ahead and export something, we don't have to look at an umbrella structure. We know which country we are exporting to. We can look at the benefits which we have in that particular agreement, and then we can go ahead and move on. It is not necessary that whatever our export to Oman will be the same might be for EU or Switzerland or something, because it is country specific and it does benefit both the nations, and those that is something which reflects in these numbers.
2: Vishal, you mentioned the US. Does it still remain the Achilles heel when it comes to trade agreements?
0: It will always, not for us, but for everybody else. Everyone around the world, because let's not forget, it has not been much time since the tariff, bombs were being thrown by President Trump on everybody, all countries across the world. And that threat still remains. I think once this West Asia or Middle East, whatever you want to call it, that

0: crisis is over, I believe
1: probably his attention is kind
0: of his attention might again go back to the same aspect.
1: Absolutely. And in some other stories, Finance Minister Nirmala Sitharaman has said that the India-France strategic partnership is well placed to drive the next phase of sustainable, resilient and innovation-led growth. Addressing the India-France Business Roundtable in Paris, she said that the global economy is undergoing rapid transformation due to technological advances, supply chain diversification, energy transition and geopolitical developments. The finance minister invited French businesses and investors to partner with India in its journey towards Viksit Bharat 2047. She called for strengthening the India-France strategic partnership to achieve shared prosperity. She said that India and France are trusted partners in shaping the global AI ecosystem. She noted that this partnership offers new opportunities in trusted AI, digital infrastructure and the next generation technologies.
2: Pradhan Mantri Narendra Modi somvar se Indonesia, Australia aur New Zealand ki 6 din ki yatra par jayenge. Videsh Mantralay mein purvi mamlon ke sachiv Rudendra टंडन ने आज नई दिल्ली में बताया कि प्रधानमंत्री 6 से 8 जुलाई तक इंडोनेशिया में रहेंगे। उनकी मुख्य बैठकें जकार्ता में होंगी। इसके अलावा वे ऐतिहासिक 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
1: And moving on to crude now, the global crude oil prices declined today. The Brent crude was trading 0.2% down at $71.68 per barrel. The West Texas Intermediate crude was trading 0.4% down at $68.41 per barrel when reports last came in. Vishal, from $120 to $71, talking of the crude, and $68 when we talk of the WTI.
0: Isn't that the most beautiful picture which can be painted with words in the past 2 months or so, 2.5-3 months, I guess. 68, 70, these baskets, you know, when they were touching 120, as you're pointing out, yes. Everything seemed like, you know, a little difficult to negotiate, maneuver as well. And we did feel the impact also, but I think it's easing down now and right. The numbers are speaking for themselves. I think it'll settle down at this particular level or go maybe go a little
1: lower. Do you see the prices coming down to as low as maybe 50 or something?
0: Little lower, I believe, not more than that, because let's not forget that, you know, the warring sides are yet to settle down everything, you know. There's still some fissures which remain. There are still skirmishes which is happening. Mm. And then there is another conflict which still goes on between Russia and Ukraine. So that has some impact, you know, not much impact, but some impact. So I believe this is where it'll going to settle down, maybe plus minus 2-3% this way or that way. That's the maximum I'm looking at. But yeah, this is something which gives a lot of breather, a lot of maneuver room for economies around the world to, you know, take a deep breath, regroup and, you know, move on. As far as we are concerned, we've already started doing that. Some of the restrictions which are put in place, temporary restrictions which are put in place, have already been announced by the government that they've already been removed. That is a clear indication that there is no problem as far as supply is concerned of the petroleum products or related other products as well. Mm-hmm. Good indication for both the public at large and for the market and for...

recorded in the first quarter. Addressing the Board of Trade meeting in New Delhi, Mr. Goyal noted that this will require goods exports to rise from about $440 billion to around $530 billion and services exports to increase from roughly $421 billion to about $470 billion. The Defence Acquisition Council has approved capital acquisition proposals worth 52,000 crore rupees to enhance combat readiness of defence forces. The proposals for which approval has been given include procurement of anti-unmanned aerial vehicles, electronic warfare system Akash Tarang, man-portable anti-tank guided missile systems, medium-range surface-to-air missile weapon system, very short-range air defence system among others. Ministry of Panchayati Raj today organized a national workshop of state Panchayati Raj ministers in New Delhi today to deliberate on the recommendations of the 16th Finance Commission. The ministry informed that 4,35,236 crore rupees have been recommended for rural local bodies under the 16th Finance Commission, marking an increase of around 84% over the comparable five-year allocation under the 15th Finance Commission. The Ministry of Information and Broadcasting has directed the Broadcast Audience Research Council to stop publishing television ratings across both news and non-news genres until its license is renewed under the Television Ratings Policy 2026. And in the FIFA World Cup, Australia will take on Egypt in a round of 32 match at Arlington in US tonight. In other round of 32 matches, Argentina will face Cabo Verde at Miami Gardens, while Colombia will clash with Ghana at Kansas City Stadium tomorrow morning. Switzerland, Spain, Portugal, Belgium, the United States, England, Mexico, France, Norway, Canada, Morocco, Brazil, and Paraguay have already advanced to the round of 16. And that is the end of this news bulletin.

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It's already 7:10 by the studio clerk and it's now 7:11 already. And with some amazing songs in our kitty, we are back with... in this evening, in this monsoon evening, it's drizzling the night sky, the evening sky rather. The skyscape is looking amazing. If you have a little moment to spare and gaze at the amazing sky, the clouds are looking amazing. At places it's really dark and at places it's sparsely scattered. It's blue and different shades of gray and blue and purple. How beautiful the sky is looking, like an big, huge, monstrous canvas somebody's painted upon. And that's how life is, our life is, dear people. We are very busy in our own lives, but we don't have time to spare and gaze at things which are very known to us, which are surrounding in our surroundings somewhere, but it's maybe exceptional, but we don't have enough time to think about it. We don't have time to ponder upon these little things which amuses us. And there was a time when we used to gaze at the sky, we used to look for stars, and now we constantly look at our mobile phone screens. That's really sad, dear people. And let's not think about those dark places.

dark things of life. Let's just concentrate on the brighter side and play some amazing songs. John Denver with Take Me Home, Country Roads, and Eric Clapton with Wonderful Tonight. Some amazing popular numbers, some beautiful numbers from the yesteryears coming up only and only for you, dear people. Stay hooked and do not go anywhere.

Two amazing songs, dear people, back to back, playing out only and only for you. Eric Clapton with Wonderful Tonight, and before that it was John Denver with his very famous popular number Take Me Home, Country Roads. And yes, dear people, it's already 22 minutes past 7 by the studio clock. We are trying to transport you to a beautiful, musical, relaxing world, because today is a Friday, and it's a Friday evening, and the weekend starts today. And people who are fanatics, football fanatics, are getting ready to watch their matches. But people who like their own solace, like their own solitude, are not into matches or games so much. They like their own little time. And

little time of relaxation after a hectic week. And yes, here we are, dear people. No matter in whatever form of life, in whatever mental shape you are, here we are to back you up with some amazing melodies. Dolly Parton with Jolene and ABBA with Mamma Mia. Coming up only and only for you, dear people. Stay tuned. 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

That was Mamma Mia, Dear People by ABBA. We've got Bollywood songs in of the yesteryears, of course, inspired by this music and this type of music, especially ABBA, Carpenters. These were people who brought this new age music to life in those times. And many Bollywood composers were inspired by this new age music, and they also put to use these sorts of music and arrangements in their songs. So yes, it's lovely to hear them once again. And there's before that it was Dolly Parton, of course, with Jolene. And yes, it's already 30 minutes past 7 by the studio clock. Wherever you are, it's time for you to sit back, relax and enjoy your daily dose of some amazing international music. Yes, dear people. Up next, Lily Frost with Where Is Love and Shakira with Whenever, Wherever. Coming up only and only for you, dear people. More reasons for you to stick on and hold on to 100.1 MHz FM Gold. 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

That was Shakira, Dear People, with Whenever, Wherever. And this year's FIFA football World Cup theme song was also sung by her, Shakira herself. And she's become an icon these days. And not only these days, from the start of her career only, the graph has been always soaring high. And also on the inaugural day of FIFA World Cup 2026, she performed, Shakira performed, along with many others, of course. And it was such a beautiful performance, and such a star-studded performance, such a stellar performance by so many others. And the natives, the tribes, were also given lots of importance that day, on the day of inauguration. And also the knockouts are starting, so I'm sure many of you are burning that midnight oil to watch the games, the matches. And because of the time difference between these two countries of ours, we've got to stay up late at night to watch the live matches. Yes, dear people. And up next for you, dear people, there's Fault Line with Where Is My Boy, and Katy Perry with Teenage Dream, coming up only and only for you.

Listen to Teenage Dream, Dear People by Katy Perry. And with that, we'll wrap up today's edition of Best and Waves. I'll see you sometime very soon. Till then, take care. Have a great night ahead. Have a great weekend ahead. This is your friend NRJ Shantini signing off, saying goodbye and good night.

0: This is Akashvani, the news read by Saira Mujtaba. Government has reiterated that the Indus Waters Treaty remains in abeyance in response to Islamabad's continued sponsorship of cross-border terrorism. Briefing media in New Delhi this evening, spokesperson of the Ministry of External Affairs, Ranthir Jaiswal, said, India's position on the Indus Waters Treaty is consistent. He said Pakistan must credibly and irrevocably renounce its support for cross-border terrorism.
1: India's position on the Indus Waters Treaty is consistent. IWT stands in abeyance in response to Pakistan's continued cross-border terrorism. Pakistan must credibly and irrevocably abjure its support for cross-border terrorism.
0: On Teesta River Comprehensive Management and Restoration Project, Mr. Jaiswal said India's development assistance for projects in Bangladesh is based on a mutually agreed roadmap that is regularly reviewed. Prime Minister Narendra Modi will be on a six-day visit to Indonesia, Australia and New Zealand from Monday. Briefing media in New Delhi this evening, Secretary East in Ministry of External Affairs Rudrendra Tantan informed that Mr. Modi will be in Indonesia from the 6th to the 8th of this month and his main engagements will be in Jakarta. But Mr. Modi will also visit the cultural and historic city of Yogyakarta. Mr. Tantan said the second leg of the visit will be to Australia from the 8th to the 10th of this month. He said Prime Minister Modi will reach Melbourne, where he will participate in the third India-Australia annual summit. On the third and last leg of his three-nation visit, Mr. Modi will be in New Zealand from 10th to 11th of this month. Secretary said his visit to New Zealand will be the first visit by the Indian Prime Minister in 40 years. The Defence Acquisition Council has approved capital acquisition proposals worth 52,000 crore rupees to enhance combat readiness of defence forces. The approval has been given for the procurement of anti-unmanned aerial vehicles, electronic warfare system Akash Tarang, man-portable anti-tank guided missile systems, medium-range surface-to-air missile weapon system, very short-range air defence system, active protection system for tanks and jet-based kamikaze drone system for the Indian Army, among others. Commerce and Industry Minister Piyush Goyal today said that India is on track to achieve $1 trillion export targets for the year, with nearly 15% of the annual exports already recorded in the first quarter. Addressing the Board of Trade meeting in New Delhi, Mr. Goyal highlighted that the central government is planning to expand the export base beyond the traditional hubs by making every district in the country an export hub.
2: Our aim is to grow in the current year. We were 863 billion last year. We want to grow to $1 trillion export this year. And to reach $1 trillion, our goods export will have to increase from 440 to about 530. 90

0: Good evening. This is Akashvani, and I'm Shagun Chopra with the news at 9. The headlines. Government says India's waters treaty remains suspended. Pakistan must renounce support to cross-border terrorism. India on track to achieve $1 trillion export target this year, says Commerce Minister Piyush Goyal. Prime Minister Narendra Modi to visit Indonesia, Australia and New Zealand on a six-day tour beginning Monday. Defence Acquisition Council clears procurement proposals worth 52,000 crore rupees to enhance combat readiness. Government to seek explanation from Meta on Instagram ads promoting child sexual abuse. France reports nearly 9,000 deaths during record-breaking heat wave last week. And in FIFA World Cup, Australia to take on Egypt in a round of 32 match at Arlington in US tonight. Another news in detail. The government has reiterated that the Indus Waters Treaty remains in abeyance in response to Pakistan's continued sponsorship of cross-border terrorism. Briefing media in New Delhi this evening, spokesperson of the Ministry of External Affairs, Randhir Jaiswal, said India's position on the Indus Waters Treaty is consistent. He said Pakistan must credibly and irrevocably renounce its support for cross-border terrorism.
1: India's position on the Indus Waters Treaty is consistent. IWT stands in abeyance in response to Pakistan's continued cross-border terrorism. Pakistan must credibly and irrevocably abjure its support for cross-border terrorism.
0: On Teesta River Comprehensive Management and Restoration Project, Mr. Jaiswal outlined India's approach to development assistance to Bangladesh.
1: India's development assistance for projects in Bangladesh is based on a mutually agreed roadmap, which is regularly reviewed. Our views on the Teesta River project have been previously conveyed to the Bangladesh side. We will factor all related developments in our overall approach to the Teesta issue.
0: Replying to a query, Mr. Jaiswal informed that India has raised concerns with Venezuela over reports alleging removal of vital organs from an Indian seafarer's body and has sought an urgent investigation. Gujarat ATS has arrested 8 people associated with the banned terrorist organization Jaish-e-Mohammed. Banaskantha, Navsari and Patan Police of Gujarat and Devas Police in MP made the arrests after joint raids in these districts. According to the ATS, all the accused were in touch with Pakistani handlers Abdullah and Muhammad Umar. They were also working to translate the literature of the banned terrorist organization Jaish-e-Mohammed into Gujarati and spreading its ideology. A total of 254 pieces of literature, including the flag of Jaish-e-Mohammed, were recovered from the accused. Commerce and Industry Minister Piyush Goyal today said that India is on track to achieve $1 trillion export targets for the year, with nearly 15% of the annual exports already recorded in the first quarter. Addressing the Board of Trade meeting in New Delhi, Mr. Goyal noted that this will require goods exports to rise from about $440 billion to around $530 billion and services exports to increase from roughly $421 billion to about $470 billion.
2: Our aim is to grow in the current year. We were $863 billion last year. We want to grow to $1 trillion export this year. And

0: to reach 1 trillion, our goods export will have to increase from 440 to about 530, $90 billion increase. That is 17% growth in goods. Services will have to grow from 421 to about 470. That is how we'll reach a trillion.
1: Later, speaking to the media on the sidelines of the meeting, Mr. Goyal said that free trade agreements with 38 developed countries have opened new opportunities for Indian exports and strengthened the country's access to global markets. Prime Minister Narendra Modi will be on a six-day visit to Indonesia, Australia and New Zealand from Monday. Briefing media in New Delhi this evening, Secretary East in Ministry of External Affairs, Rudrendra Tandon informed about Prime Minister's program in Indonesia from 6th to 8th of this month.
2: In Indonesia, the main place of engagement is the capital, Jakarta, but the Prime Minister will also be visiting the cultural center or historic city of Yogyakarta, where he will go to the Prambanan Temple complex, where India is planning to work with Indonesia, which is, by the way, a World Heritage Site designated by UNESCO. So India and Indonesia will be collaborating on the conservation work there.
1: The Secretary East said during the second leg of his visit to Australia, Mr. Modi will participate in the third India-Australia annual summit in Melbourne.
2: In Melbourne, the Prime Minister will participate in the third India-Australia annual summit process. The conversations will also cover emerging areas of our bilateral relations, in particular the critical minerals, the cyber security domain, supply chain resilience, emerging technologies and so on.
1: On the third and last leg of his three-nation visit, Mr. Modi will be in New Zealand from 10th to 11th of July. This is Akashwani giving you the news. For quick news updates round the clock, follow us on our X handle at AIR News Alerts. And for details of stories and more, log on to our website www.newsonair.gov.in and download News on AIR app. Prime Minister Modi will visit Rajasthan and Gujarat tomorrow. In Rajasthan, the Prime Minister will inaugurate the terminal building of Jodhpur Airport and launch the modified Uran scheme in Jodhpur. Thereafter, he will travel to Balotra to dedicate, inaugurate and lay the foundation stone for development projects worth approximately 1.06 lakh crore rupees in petrochemicals, urban transport, renewable energy and power transmission. During Gujarat visit tomorrow, in a major boost to the India Semiconductor Mission, the Prime Minister will inaugurate the CG semi-outsourced semiconductor assembly and test facility at Sanand. The Defence Acquisition Council has approved capital acquisition proposals worth 52,000 crore rupees to enhance combat readiness of defence forces. Our correspondent gives us the details.
3: The proposals approved under the chairmanship of Defence Minister Rajnath Singh will enhance the combat capabilities of the Army, Navy and the Air Force. The approval has been given for the procurement of anti-unmanned aerial vehicles, electronic warfare system Akash Tarang for the Indian Army to provide effective anti-UAV protection to the Army formations. The Council has also approved procurement of man-portable anti-tank guided missile systems, medium-range surface-to-air missile weapon system and jet-based kamikaze drone system. For the Indian Navy, the approval was given for the procurement of multi-influence ground mine, naval shipborne unmanned aerial system and the setting up of land-based testing facility for electric propulsion system. For the Indian Air Force, the approval was accorded for the procurement of fixed-wing based high-altitude pseudo-satellite with Dipendra Kumar, Suparna Saikya, Akashwani News, Delhi.
1: Union Home Minister Amit Shah and Agriculture and Farmers Welfare Minister Shivraj Singh Chauhan today reviewed the situation regarding below normal rainfall and its impact in certain parts of the country due to El Nino. During the meeting, Mr. Shah said that the government is continuously monitoring the situation regarding below normal rainfall and potential drought conditions in certain parts of the country due to El Nino. He directed the Ministry of Agriculture and all related ministries to remain vigilant and coordinate with state governments to advise farmers on the appropriate crops to sow. Mr. Chauhan has directed the constitution of a high-level expert committee under the Indian Council of Agricultural Research to examine the challenges being faced by Totapuri mango growers in Andhra Pradesh. The decision follows the Union Minister's recent visit to Andhra Pradesh, during which farmers informed him decline in the prices of mango variety, which is cultivated extensively for the processing industry. Ministry of Panchayat

0: Raj organized a national workshop of state Panchayati Raj ministers in New Delhi today to deliberate on the recommendations of the 16th Finance Commission. Talking to the media, Union Minister of Panchayati Raj, Rajiv Ranjan Singh, said the 16th Finance Commission has proposed 80% basic grants for panchayats and 20% performance-based grants. The ministry said that 2.76 lakh rural local bodies are covered under the recommendations of the 16th Finance Commission. Electronics and IT Minister Ashwini Vaishnav has directed ministry officials to summon Meta on the matter of Instagram ads promoting child sexual abuse material in India. The ministry will seek explanation from Meta on the issue. Earlier today, a team from Meta met Ministry of Electronics and IT officials following the notice summoning them on the issue of rollout of the usernames feature on WhatsApp in India. Sources said ministry officials sensitized them about the government's concern relating to the feature. They said as the timeline for furnishing the detailed explanation on the usernames feature is for 3 days, Meta will submit their final reply as per the schedule. The Ministry of Information and Broadcasting has directed the Broadcast Audience Research Council to stop publishing television ratings across both news and non-news genres until its license is renewed under the Television Ratings Policy 2026. The government has ordered the removal of the BAT BMS, Epoch I Iron and Losigy apps from the Google Play Store and Apple App Store over security concerns. The action followed after allegations that the applications were being used to remotely disable e-vehicles, including e-rickshaws. Ukrainian President Volodymyr Zelensky today called for protection of Ukraine's skies following the overnight Russian strikes at various parts of the country. 30 people were reportedly killed and around 100 injured in these strikes. In a social media post, the Ukrainian president shared visuals of the aftermath of the Russian strikes in the capital city of Kyiv as emergency and rescue operations are underway. Mr. Zelensky accused Russia of committing a war crime. Russia's defense ministry said in a statement that the bombardment was in response to Ukraine's long-range strikes on its civilian infrastructure. France has reported a sharp rise in deaths during the hottest week of last month's record-breaking heat wave. According to Public Health France, nearly 9,000 deaths were recorded between June 22nd and 28th, about 29% higher than the previous week, indicating at least 2,000 additional deaths. The agency said the figures remain incomplete and the final toll is expected to be higher. Authorities reported significant increases in deaths at private homes, hospitals and care homes, with the Paris region recording the steepest rise. Back home, the southwest monsoon has further advanced into some more parts of Gujarat, Rajasthan and Haryana and remaining parts of Madhya Pradesh today. The IMD has issued a red alert for heavy to very heavy rainfall with isolated extremely heavy rainfall over Gujarat, Konkan, Goa, Madhya Maharashtra, Odisha and West Madhya Pradesh for tomorrow. Meanwhile, heavy rain continued in several parts of Maharashtra today, affecting normal life and disrupting road connectivity in many districts. More from our Mumbai correspondent.
1: Today, several parts of Maharashtra received rainfall, with coastal areas seeing highest amount of rains. Water level rose in rivers of districts of Raigad, Ratnagiri, Sindhudurg and also in Kolhapur. According to IMD, rainfall is expected to intensify in the state from tomorrow till 7th July. Heavy to very heavy rain is likely at several places, while isolated areas over Konkan and the adjoining Ghat regions of Maharashtra may receive extremely heavy rain. Thunderstorms are also likely over parts of Madhya Maharashtra, Marathwada and Vidarbha. The IMD has advised fishermen not to venture into the sea till July 7th due to winds and rough sea conditions. Sangeeta Godbole, Akashwani News, Mumbai.
0: On to sports. In the FIFA World Cup, Australia will take on Egypt in a round of 32 match at Arlington in US tonight. In other round of 32 matches, Argentina will face Cabo Verde at Miami Gardens, while Colombia will clash with Ghana at Kansas City Stadium tomorrow morning. In the Wimbledon Tennis Championships, American Jessica Pegula and Naomi Osaka of Japan have reached the round of 16 in women's singles. Osaka defeated Daria Kasatkina 6-1, 6-3 in just 65 minutes in round of 32 match. Jessica dominated Spain's Buzas Maniero in a 6-1, 6-3 victory. In men's singles, third round of matches, world number one Jannik Sinner is currently facing US player Jensen Brooksby, while Daniil Medvedev is taking on Jan Lennard Struff of Germany. In another third round fixture, Serbian Novak Djokovic is taking on Arthur Rinkonesh of France. Benchmark

domestic equity indices ended with modest gains today, extending their rising streak for the third straight session. The Sensex rose 262 points to close at 77,764. And now, before we end the bulletin, the headlines once again. Government says Indus Waters Treaty remains suspended. Pakistan must renounce support to cross-border terrorism. India on track to achieve $1 trillion export target this year, says Commerce Minister Piyush Goyal. Prime Minister Narendra Modi to visit Indonesia, Australia and New Zealand on a six-day tour beginning Monday. Defence Acquisition Council clears procurement proposals worth 52,000 crore rupees to enhance combat readiness. Government to seek explanation from Meta on Instagram ads promoting child sexual abuse. France reports nearly 9,000 deaths during record-breaking heat wave last week. And in FIFA World Cup, Australia to take on Egypt in a round of 32 match at Arlington in US tonight. That is all in the news at 9. Good night.

0: Spotlight. This is Akashvani. In the program Spotlight, now we bring you a discussion on India-Japan Special Strategic Partnership and the road ahead. The participants are Gyaneshwar Mule, former ambassador, and Deeksha Saxena, Akashvani correspondent.
1: Japan's Prime Minister Sanae Takaichi concluded a three-day official visit to India today, during which she held summit talks with Prime Minister Narendra Modi and participated in the India-Japan Business Forum. The visit has been described as another milestone in the India-Japan's special strategic and global partnership. Both the countries signed a number of agreements and which covered a wide range of subjects. To talk more about the Japanese Prime Minister's high-level visit to India, we are now delighted to be joined by Ambassador Gyaneshwar Mule. Ambassador Mule, welcome to Akashvani News.
2: Thank you very much.
1: Ambassador Mule, first of all, I would like to understand from you, the given current geopolitical context, in your opinion, how important is this visit of Japan's Prime Minister to India?
2: The world right now is very volatile. You have Ukraine-Russia conflict, you have Hormuz blockade, off and on relations between Iran, Israel and USA constantly showing different dimensions, plus China's rise and action in our neighborhood. Everything seems to be moving so fast. In such a situation, what matters most is the relationships and some strategic global partnerships that we have. And truly, this is one special strategic global partnership. Why this wording is important? I mean, with many countries, we do say that we have got strategic relations. But having global dimensions is very rare. And with Japan, we have that. Number two, Japan, there is no conflict of interest between India and Japan. In fact, there's more convergence, whether it is China factor, whether it's a factor of terrorism, whether it is the security of the, you know, Indo-Pacific. We have so much of convergence. Other thing is, we are both Asian countries. That also makes a lot of difference with very old ties going to almost 1500, 1700 years, and then art, culture, trade, investment, etc., etc. And Sanae Takaichi is the first female Prime Minister of Japan. Her visit to India, you know, has a special significance not only in India but also in Japan, because that's also important. It was being seen with great expectations, and as you rightly said, 16th bilateral summit meeting is very, very significant. It does not happen with every country. So all in all, and if you see the substance of the joint statement, you will realize that there was no issue left out. There was no dimension that was left out of this particular, you know, series of meetings that we've had.
1: When it comes to diplomacy, so Prime Minister Narendra Modi called her as his younger sister. And when she began her statement, she actually thanked Prime Minister and said that India and Japan will work like brother and sister. When we see diplomacy, how do these words play a very big role?
2: Well, they are very significant, because while for a common citizen, diplomacy is something very distant, something beyond the walls that are seen. In actuals, it's fairly important to have personal equations. And not every leader gels well with every other leader. There are sometimes very cordial relations. Sometimes there are, well, business-like meetings also. And those also flourish. But when you have the substance to the relationship plus personal equation,

0: that takes the relationship to a new level. And it's not for the first time. So like that, it's there in the international relations. Personal equations have always played very, very significant role. And calling each other brother, sister shows that, you know, there is that affection and affinity both between two individuals and the two countries.
1: In fact, you spoke about the business relations, and here I would like to draw your attention to one very important announcement that was made yesterday. Yeah. Japan is supposed to make 10 trillion yen new investment in India. So I would like to understand from you, what are the sectors where these investments are going to come in, and how is it going to further boost the already strong India-Japan business and economic ties?
0: I think India's thirst and hunger for investment is huge. We are growing at a rapid 7.5%. annually. There isn't any big large economy growing at that pace. So, and our states, many of them are as large continents. That being the case, there is a huge demand for new industry, new manufacturing, and huge opportunities are being created at various places. States want more development. There are some states in India that have lagged in the past. They need investment. And the Indian business community is also very vibrant. I was looking at one figure between Mitsubishi or some such company and some financial company in India. They're there something like 64,000 crores or something like that. Mind-boggling figures. So 10 trillion coming to India, it will go in infrastructure. It will go in, say, supply chain management. It will go in, there is a kind of agreement that 7,000 kilometer long new railway line of rapid transit will be created in India between Japanese. So much of it might also be the government to government aid for developmental projects, and much of it will also, part of it will also come for the private sector businesses. It's an indicative figure showing the interest among both the countries about developing the relationship on the commercial economic side.
1: Since we're talking about the economics of the relationship, at the India-Japan Joint Economic Forum, Prime Minister Narendra Modi said that India and Japan relations are truly very special. There are several bright examples of the success of the economic partnership between the two countries. So before we proceed any further, let's first listen to what Prime Minister had to say.
2: Bharat-Japan sambandh waqai bahut special hai. हमारी इकोनॉमिक पार्टनरशिप की सफलता के कई उज्जवल उदाहरण है. पूरे विश्व में सुजुकी की दो तिहाई कार्स भारत में बनती हैं और 100 से अधिक देशों को एक्सपोर्ट 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
1: Ambassador Mule, now moving ahead, when we look at the partnership, both the leaders gave thrust on the free and open Indo-Pacific. What does it indicate?
0: A country like India has to watch its long-term security concerns and act accordingly. We have seen with Hormuz blockade what happens to relationships and, you know, things like supply chain management, things like energy management. It can bring us in crisis. It's very important for India, therefore, that China is effectively countered in Indo-Pacific region. And having Japan on our side, which means we will be perhaps conducting regular joint exercise there. We will try and see that there is no outside influence, and we all understand what outside influence means in the Indo-Pacific area. It always remains open to trade, commerce and shipping, transport, because it's a very important point from that side. So Japan and India, along with Australia, coming together to maintain peace in Indo-Pacific means it augurs well for India's future development, because more peace around you means more progress within the country. And that being the case, also China is a kind, I won't say enemy, but it is adversarial to India's interest in many respects, and it is adversarial to Japan also in many respects. So Japan had many issues, including some possible or potential military hotspots between them. So Japan's interest and India's interest in the Indo-Pacific therefore converge. And I think this particular statement endorses that view.
1: Before we proceed any further, let's listen to what Japanese Prime Minister Sanae Takamori

0: Aichi had to say. She said that Japan and India must leverage their respective strength to become stronger and more prosperous together.
1: You called me a beautiful younger sister, Prime Minister Modi, confirmed that we are on the same page and develop this relationship as brother and sister. The following points at the center of our cooperation. First, to deepen the strategic cooperation between Japan and India. Our two countries share the vision on the profile of international order we should establish under the current international situation. I recently announced the updated FOIP, Free and Open Indo-Pacific, which focuses on self-reliance and resilience to realize FOIP. On the other hand, Prime Minister Modi positions the ocean as a shared space that supports regional stability and growth and is promoting the Mahasagar, the Great Ocean Initiative.
0: Ambassador Mule, moving ahead, you spoke about the defense cooperation and the defense partnership. So the defense cooperation has also acquired a new momentum, or we should say thrust, including agreements on co-development of defense equipment. How significant, in your opinion, is this for India's defense modernization and self-reliance?
2: See, it is interesting to see how Japan has evolved post-Second World War in terms of their own defense approach. There was a time when Japan was inward-looking and they did not really believe in exporting either defense equipments or also sending their troops outside. This has somewhat changed in the last few years, number one. Japan sees India as an important collaborator in defense cooperation, and a number of exercises are currently also going on. In the past, India was heavily dependent on former USSR and then Russian Federation, to a large extent even now, for equipments. However, technology has changed remarkably in the last two decades. And Japan, even though its defense budget might look small, in terms of absolute amount, it amounts to quite big. And, you know, it perhaps comes in the first three, four countries in the world in defense spending. They have very modern, very precise equipments, and India stands to gain from Japanese technology. So what I see here, co-production or co-manufacturing always helps us. And I do see that there is an element of technology import also, not only joint manufacturing. That will make what we call Atmanirbhar Bharat, the dream of India, to be self-reliant in every aspect, particularly in defense. That makes it that case for that kind of self-reliance in the defense side.
0: Circling back to the technological partnership, artificial intelligence, semiconductors and critical minerals featured prominently in the discussions between the two leaders, and they also spoke about it during their joint press statement. So why do you think these areas are very important for both the countries when it comes to strategy? Like, strategically, what is their importance?
2: Two examples I can cite. We have seen that during the COVID, there was interruption of batteries and, you know, other things which really held back our production, particularly in the automobile sector. That partly because we lag in certain technologies, including semiconductor, including batteries for storage. So similarly, on the supply chain side, the energy sector, because of Hormuz blockade, we realize that we cannot really afford in future similar interruptions, because it directly affects not only important manufacturing sectors, but also common man's life hugely. So there is an effort here to collaborate to see that the supply chains are maintained. So what is important there is, you know, we have battery production, you know, on a scale. So Japan has agreed to strengthen its collaboration battery production in India. We have also decided together that we will work out strategies to build strategic reserves for energy sector, which means we need to have enough reserves for longer period that will sustain longer period as two nations. And on that, I think the collaboration is very, very important. This is, in my view, important for us to become an economic power, important for us to maintain day-to-day smooth life of people, including that of, you know, manufacturing and other activities. And it also makes nation self-reliant.
0: And lastly, Ambassador Ole, since you spoke in detail about the partnerships in different sectors, be it defense, be it technology, be it artificial intelligence or semicon, apart from all of this, when it comes to common people, common citizen, and it is actually one very important facet of any

0: bilateral partnership, which is people-to-people ties. When you look at India-Japan partnership, how far have we come in people-to-people ties, and what is the future of this relationship?
1: It is often, I have observed in diplomacy, that when government-to-government relations improve, or they are seen as very cordial, very friendly, very close, it automatically spurs the interest of businessmen, common tourists, students, exchange of faculty, cultural exchanges. It comes automatically because there is this feeling of trust between the two countries.
0: Ambassador Mule, you gave us a very in-depth analysis of the ever-growing India-Japan ties. Thank you so much for giving us such in-depth analysis in Spotlight, and thank you for joining us for the program tonight.
1: Thank you very much.
2: You were listening to a discussion on India-Japan Special Strategic Partnership and the road ahead. The participants were Gyaneshwar Mule, former ambassador, and Deeksha Saxena, Akashwani correspondent. This program was produced and presented by the News Services Division of Akashwani. Spotlight.

0: Affairs. This is Akashwani. In the weekly program Current Affairs, now we bring you a discussion on the blueprint of Sahakar Se Samriddhi and the new National Cooperation Policy 2025. The participants are Dr. A.K. Asthana, former director, Udayabhan Sinji, Regional Institute of Cooperative Management, Gandhinagar, and Dr. A. Mail Murugan from Institute of Cooperative Management, Madurai. Moderator is Nishit Kumar.
1: Gaane Kothai Golden Shomoy. 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

0: This is Akashvani, the news read by Saira Mujtaba. The government has reiterated that the Indus Waters Treaty, IWT, remains in abeyance in response to Pakistan's continued sponsorship of cross-border terrorism. Briefing Meta in New Delhi this evening, spokesperson of the Ministry of External Affairs, Randhir Jaiswal, said, India's position on the Indus Waters Treaty is consistent. He said Pakistan must credibly and irrevocably renounce its support for cross-border terrorism.
1: India's position on the Indus Waters Treaty is consistent. IWT stands in abeyance in response to Pakistan's continued cross-border terrorism. Pakistan must credibly and irrevocably abjure its support for cross-border terrorism.
0: On Teesta River Comprehensive Management and Restoration Project, Mr. Jaiswal outlined India's approach to development assistance to Bangladesh. Commerce and Industry Minister Piyush Goyal today said that India is on track to achieve $1 trillion export targets for the year, with nearly 15% of the annual exports already recorded in the first quarter. Addressing the Board of Trade meeting in New Delhi, Mr. Goyal noted that this will require goods exports to rise from about $440 billion to around $530 billion, and services exports to increase from roughly $421 billion to about $470 billion. The minister noted that India's export strategy is being built around a stronger, more inclusive approach in which every state, district and industry segment is treated as equally important. Later, speaking to media on the sidelines of the meeting, Mr. Goyal said that free trade agreements with 38 developed countries have opened new opportunities for Indian exports and strengthened the country's access to global markets. Prime Minister Modi will visit Rajasthan and Gujarat tomorrow. In Rajasthan, the Prime Minister will inaugurate the terminal building of Jodhpur Airport and launch the modified Udaan scheme in Jodhpur. Thereafter, he will travel to Balotra to dedicate, inaugurate and lay the foundation stone for development projects worth approximately 1.06 lakh crore rupees in petrochemicals, urban transport, renewable energy and power transmission. During Gujarat visit tomorrow, in a major boost to the India Semiconductor Mission, the Prime Minister will inaugurate the CG Semi Outsourced Semiconductor Assembly and Test or OSAT facility at Sanand. Union Finance Minister Nirmala Sitharaman and her French counterpart Roland Lescure today co-chaired the India-France Economic and Financial Dialogue in Auxin Province in France. Both the ministers recognized the value of the French Development Agency's work in India for economic development and welcomed the prospects for future projects. The ministers have pledged to use the economic and financial dialogue as the main platform for addressing economic, financial, technological, investment and trade matters between India and France. Electronics and IT Minister Ashwini Vaishnav has directed the ministry officials to summon Meta on the matter of Instagram ads promoting child sexual abuse material in India. The ministry will seek explanation from Meta on the issue. Earlier today, a team from Meta met the Ministry of Electronics and IT officials following the notice summoning them on the issue of rollout of the usernames feature on WhatsApp in India. Sources said ministry officials sensitized them about the government's concern relating to the feature. They said as the timeline for furnishing the detailed explanation on the usernames feature is for 3 days, Meta will submit their final reply as per the schedule. Governor of Bihar, Lieutenant General Syed Atta Hasnain, and Minister of State for External Affairs, Pavitra Margarita, represented India at the funeral ceremony for former Supreme Leader of Iran, Grand Ayatollah Sayyid Ali Khamenei in Tehran. In a social media post, Mr. Margarita said that they conveyed respect on behalf of the government and the people of India. They also extended condolences to the family of those who lost their lives in the recent conflict. In Wimbledon Tennis Championships, Novak Djokovic equaled Roger Federer's record for most match wins at Wimbledon as the seven-time champion defeated French star Arthur Rondaresh to reach the rounder of 16 today. In other round third of matches, world number one Jannik Sinner defeated US player Jenson Brooksby, while Jan Lennard Struff of Germany beat Daniel Medvedev. And that is the end of this news bulletin.

This is Akashvani, the news read by Saira Mujtaba. The government has reiterated that the Indus Waters Treaty, IWT, remains in abeyance in response to Pakistan's continued sponsorship of cross-border terrorism. Briefing media in New Delhi last evening, spokesperson of the Ministry of External Affairs, Randhir Jaiswal, said,

India's position on the Indus Waters Treaty is consistent. He said Pakistan must credibly and irrevocably renounce its support for cross-border terrorism. On Teesta River Comprehensive Management and Restoration Project, Mr. Jaiswal outlined India's approach to development assistance to Bangladesh. Commerce and Industry Minister Piyush Goyal has said that India is on track to achieve $1 trillion export targets for the year, with nearly 15% of the annual exports already recorded in the first quarter. Addressing the Board of Trade meeting in New Delhi, Mr. Goyal noted that this will require goods exports to rise from about $440 billion to around $530 billion and services exports to increase from roughly $421 billion to about $470 billion. He further said that it expected that merchandise exports growth will show 15% growth and services exports is about 10 to 11% in the first quarter. Mr. Goyal also highlighted that India had concluded financial year 2025-26 with its highest ever exports of $863 billion, registering growth of 4.6% despite tariff realignments, freight disruptions, and slowing global demand. He also announced a time-bound 90-day drive under the Districts as Export Hubs initiative, covering 120 priority districts across 27 states and union territories. Prime Minister Modi will visit Rajasthan and Gujarat today. In Rajasthan, the Prime Minister will inaugurate the terminal building of Jodhpur Airport and launch the modified Udaan scheme in Jodhpur. Thereafter, he will travel to Balotra to dedicate, inaugurate and lay the foundation stone for development projects worth approximately 1.06 lakh crore rupees in petrochemicals, urban transport, renewable energy and power transmission. During Gujarat visit today, in a major boost to the India Semiconductor Mission, the Prime Minister will inaugurate the CG Semi-Outsourced Semiconductor Assembly and Test or OSAT facility at Sanand. Union Finance Minister Nirmala Sitharaman and her French counterpart Roland Lescure yesterday co-chaired the Inter-France Economic and Financial Dialogue in Auxonne province in France. Both the ministers recognized the value of the French Development Agency's work in India for economic development and welcomed the prospects for future projects. The ministers have pledged to use the Economic and Financial Dialogue as the main platform for addressing economic, financial, technological, investment and trade matters between India and France. The claims circulating on social media that E20 fuel causes a drop in vehicle mileage are misleading. According to extensive field trials led by the Automotive Research Association of India, in collaboration with Indian Oil Corporation Limited, Indian Institute of Petroleum Dehradun, and the Society of Indian Automobile Manufacturers SIAM, no significant negative impact on vehicle fuel efficiency has been demonstrated. The trials covered approximately 40,000 kilometers on passenger cars and 20,000 kilometers on two-wheelers. It said the mileage is influenced by many factors beyond fuel type, including driving habits, maintenance, tire pressure and alignment, and air conditioning load. On to sports now. In the FIFA World Cup, Egypt have taken the lead against Australia in the first half in a round of 32 match at Arlington in US. Egypt are leading Australia 1-0 in the first half of the game. Imam Ashour scored the solitary goal in the 13th minute. In other round of 32 matches, Argentina will face Cabo Verde at Miami Gardens, while Colombia will clash with Ghana at Kansas City Stadium this morning. Switzerland, Spain, Portugal, Belgium, US, England, Mexico, France, Norway, Canada, Morocco, Brazil and Paraguay have already advanced to the round of 16. And in Wimbledon Tennis Championships, Novak Djokovic equaled Roger Federer's record for most match wins at Wimbledon as the seven-time champion defeated French star Arthur Rinderknecht to reach the round of 16 yesterday. In other third round of matches, world number one Jannik Sinner defeated US player Jensen Brooksby, while Jan Lennard Struff of Germany beat Daniel Medvedev. And that is the end of this news bulletin.